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1: 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Somebody tell them people Mr. Hem is here.
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Big Master P vibe, no limit. 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Somebody tell them people Mr. Hem is here. Whoa, whoa, whoa, whoa, whoa. 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

0: 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Somebody tell them people Mr. Hem is here. 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

0: It's yours truly at the Playground Lounge, 890 Bakensbridge Road in Somerville. I'll see you there.
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That's when I knew that your heart was scarring. 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

jump the broom like a preemie out the womb. 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Sure on the subject, you sure? You know we got your back like chiropractic. If that do you dirty, we'll wipe her out as in detergent. 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

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Real over everything, on the enforce. Lit up the city when I got a torch. I went and got it, I didn't have a choice. I'm from the dirty, we took the north. 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
14: Have you ever tried to take a screen away from your kid, only to be met with a full-blown meltdown? 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It's mostly not their fault. These devices are literally designed to make us crave them. Science journalist Dr. Michaeline Dukleff wrote about this in her new book, Dopamine Kids. She argues that dopamine isn't actually the pleasure chemical we think it is, but instead the chemical of, quote, wanting and desire. So what does that mean? Taking screens away is rarely going to work. Your kid is just going to crave them more. What does work, she says, is in fact replacing the screen with something just as fun. Instead of telling your kids no more videos after dinner, teach them to ride a bike, do some baking, bust out game night, and start small. One screen-free night a week. I'm Dr. Sanjay Gupta, helping you live a better life.
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let's get the party started. 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That's when I knew that your heart was scarring. Friends to lovers need a part to star in. 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

0: just hilarious. Charlamagne Tha God. We are the Breakfast Club. Lola Rose is here as well. We got a special guest in the building.
1: Yes, indeed.
0: Tommy Davidson, ladies and gentlemen, welcome.
2: Oh, when those saints, the marginin'.
3: Hey. That's the wrong song, right? It's Did You Miss Me?
4: Yes, that's what I was waiting for.
1: How are you, sir? The Barnell Hill Show has premiered on Paramount Plus, man.
3: 7 years.
1: Wow.
3: Took 7 years. Hi, I'm Tommy.
4: Tommy Cat.
1: Okay. Actually, it took longer than seven. If you counting the
3: 35.
1: Martin.
3: Yeah. All together, 35. Yeah, yeah, yeah. Me, Dave Chappelle, and Martin met at the same time at the same club. And we all went to Hollywood about 35 years ago.
1: Wow.
3: And I got my show. He got his show. I got my movie. He got his movie. That's all we were in for play. You know what I mean? He moved the apartments that I lived in. My kids call him Uncle Martin. I know his family. Mm-hmm. You know, so we got really close over those years, like brothers, you know? Mm-hmm. And finally, we did a project together, executive producing together.
1: I was watching BET this weekend, and they replayed the original Barnell Hill episode from Martin. Was there ever any talks after that episode of making that a spinoff?
3: No. Wow. No. Really? The idea came from Kid. From Kid and Play.
1: Okay. Mm.
3: All y'all know Kid. Everybody.
1: Yeah, of course.
3: Yeah. Yeah. And he called me upset about late night TV. He was like, hey, man, we don't got no talent coming on TV at all. Mm-hmm. You know, with the two Jimmys. He said, why don't you call Martin and ask him to do that Barnell Hill show as a TV show, but it's really a late night talk show.
1: Wow. Mm. Wow.
3: And so we got it. It's a sitcom about a television show that is a television show. So at the end, we have, just like in Living Color, we get our performances, you know, October London, Kirk Franklin, killing it.
4: Mm-hmm. Yeah, I see Dougie Fresh is in it as well.
3: Yeah, Dougie's my MC.
4: Yeah, I think that's the, that's really, really dope.
3: Yeah, yeah. So we put it together. It's not hitting me yet. It's not hitting me yet.
1: Really?
3: No, it's not hitting me yet.
4: What you mean? You don't feel like
3: it's almost like I'm ready to get the work. I'm ready to get the work, but we'll be able to watch it for a whole season before they say, hey, we're going to keep this thing going. Mm-hmm. You know what I mean? But I guess it's hitting me.
1: What did you put into the Barnell character that made people remember it for 3 decades, you think?
3: His spontaneity, man. Because when me and him lined up, I went into that daggone show, man. And I was like, so he was like, I'm come on, you know you're on my show, right? You know you're on my show. I was like, yeah, I know I'm on your show, man. But you know, I got a show. He said, yeah. So bring it.
1: So about Martin.
3: Yeah. So I brought what I brought. And what I brought was, hey, watch out. Mm. It's going to be some corners to go around. But the same thing's happening on this show. Mm. The same thing's happening on this show, man. We did a scene and he was crying. He had these boys, right? And I started going down the line, you know, calling them different names and blah, blah, this, that, and the other thing. And he was supposed to be playing this gangster. And he was trying to keep a straight face. And he was like, and literal tears were rolling all down his cheek. It was like a mix of joy and it was hard to describe.
4: Yeah.
3: You know what I mean? Mm-hmm. Just us being there.
4: Yeah.
3: Because we went through all the ups and downs, man. There was a comedy club called the Comedy Act Theater. Mm-hmm. And that's where everybody went. That was Robin Harris's joint, right? So everybody was there. It was the hottest in L.A. You know, it was so far back that the Raiders were winning Super Bowls. We were out in the parking lot crying because the owner wouldn't put us on stage the night that Spike Lee came to cast Do the Right Thing. And that was our shot. He got the movie.
4: Yeah.
3: He definitely got that movie. And that was his start. And then I got my movie, Strictly Business, which, speaking of Puff, I'll just put that out there. But yeah, for the algorithm.
1: What Puff had to do with Strictly Business?
3: Puff was my assistant.
1: Was he real?
4: The movie.
3: Yeah. He was Andre. He was Andre's protege, right?
4: Yeah.
3: So he was to take me around all the clubs and show me all the acts. And I was like, this dude is smart as hell. Mm-hmm. Like he went around and he showed me Black Sheep. He's like, they're gonna blow up. He went and said, "This is Leaders of the New School. People are thinking it's gonna be C Brown. Okay. People are thinking it's gonna be C Brown. I think it's gonna be Busta." Like he would give me this whole analysis. But what he told me was one day was he said, "You're gonna have to cut your peak."
1: Oh yeah.
3: You know, and I was like, "I ain't cutting my peak, man. This is my signature." He said, "If you don't cut that, it's gonna look big on the screen." I was like, "Get out of here." And then I was at the premiere like...
1: He was right.
3: My head is like a shark fan.
1: Yeah.
3: Yeah, wow. He was right.
1: LL Cool J.
3: You know, yeah. Yeah, he was right. Brilliant. Me, him, and a guy named Craig Boogie and Heavy.
5: Why he get fired?
3: Who?
5: Did he get fired from that job?
3: Yeah, because he punched one of the one of the Teamsters. Mm. It wasn't really even a punch. It was just kind of like a nick. Like,
5: oh, I thought you was about to say because it was like, because nick. It was your peak.
3: No, the guy, you know, New York. There's some Teamster was like, you can't put your car there. Mm-hmm. And he's like, hey man, I'm just dropping this guy off. Look, I'm his assistant. I'm putting his bags in the trailer. Get it out of here. Get it out of here. And he leaned in a little bit too close, and Pumps said, "Bap." And you know what happened? What happened to the tough guy? Call the police! You know what I mean? He got taken away in the whole 9 yards.
6: Oh, he got locked up for that too.
3: Yeah. Wow. He got taken away. I went and got him.
6: You had to bail him out.
3: Four in the morning down 21st and the precinct right down there. He called me, man. Russ wouldn't get him. Mm-hmm. Andre wouldn't come down there.
6: Nobody would get him.
3: Nobody was coming down.
6: They were partying. But you were the only one.
5: Whatever. Probably regular behavior to them.
3: Yeah. You know what I mean?
6: Did it again.
3: Yeah. So I said, I'll come down there, not knowing if I was even going to be able to get him out of there. I just.
1: And it was harder to get in touch with people back then.
3: Yeah, for sure. For sure, man.
1: Cell phones and all that stuff.
3: Yeah. But when I went down there, they were cool. Yeah. In Living Color was at its hottest.
5: Okay. There was a. Oh, go ahead. I was going to say, there was an Instagram live. Remember Fat Joe was on all the lives during the pandemic, and he had somebody on his show from Juice, and they were talking about how Diddy was trying to be Bishop in Juice, but he didn't get it. They wouldn't let him come on and set to try it because of the incident that happened on that set. They was they didn't want the set to be like crazy.
3: Maybe so. I mean, it was jumping in. You know, and when I was going around to the clubs, Red Parrot, Octagon, the Building. You know, those were the spots. And I was in New York at that time when everything was. So when Puff came out with by the time Bad Boy Remix came out, and I saw that video, I was like, he's gonna blow.
1: Which remix was that? You said Bad. Flavor in Your Ear?
3: Flavor in Your Ear remix. Mm-hmm. When I saw that video, I was like, he's gone.
6: LL and all of
5: that.
3: I was like, he gone. You know, Nick's mad if you more boots and ashtrays.
1: That's true. More butt.
6: Fair one.
3: Ski mask. Ransom notes. Damn handsome. But damn bell. More roses. Chicken in the boots.
6: He loves that LL line.
5: Oh,
3: yeah.
1: Take them rhymes back to the factory.
3: I see.
6: Yeah.
1: Again, big.
6: Okay.

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0: JNV, Just Hilarious, Charlamagne Tha God. We are The Breakfast Club. We're still kicking it with Tommy Davidson. His new show, The Varnell Hill, is out right now. You can check it out on Paramount Plus. Lauren.
1: The show is like the then versus the now, right? Mm-hmm. And I'm listening to you all this wisdom and this clarity, and I'm thinking about how like the shows in the 90s, and like you mentioned, Arsenio Hall and those mm-hmm. talk shows, they carried a different type of responsibility than you see with a lot of creators and just people online and mm-hmm. in mm-hmm. writers' rooms today, mm-hmm. right? What do you think is missing from that time period that we don't have today? And is there a way to bridge it? Because that's kind of what Varnell Hill mm-hmm. show would do if it were a real show and could.
2: Probably these databases and stuff, social media. Now you can have your whole world in the palm of your hand. You ain't got to reference nobody, really. You ain't got to talk to nobody, really. There's a lot of stuff that you can do in there that's to do. A big part of our generations are, they live in there. Mm-hmm. You know what I'm saying? They live in there. But there's a world out here, too. You know, so that's, I credit it to that, but it ain't going nowhere. You know, you got to live with changes. You know, I'm sure when a couple guys were on a horse and they saw the car, they said, man, what is that, man? It can't even go up a hill.
3: Right.
2: Mm-hmm. You know, now the cars are named after horsepower. Mm-hmm. So we know that it's there, but so are horses. You see what I'm saying?
3: Yeah.
2: You know, they don't need no grocery store and they don't need us.
3: But I know them damn horses was happy as hell. Like, thank you. Y'all
2: yeah, yeah, yeah. I know they
3: ride right. on because look.
0: Comedy. Like a comedy. Now them stand up comic. That's comedy.
4: Now them horses getting hunted for meat.
2: right.
4: See that?
2: Yeah.
3: They getting what?
4: Hunted for meat.
3: Oh, hunted.
0: Oh, you messed up like $100 for me, right? Yeah, $100 for me.
3: $100, yeah.
2: So, you ain't never taste a horse?
4: I don't think so.
3: No, you have?
2: Mm-hmm.
3: Is it good?
2: Yeah, if everybody knew how a horse tastes, they'd be gone.
4: Delicious.
3: Damn.
0: Delicious.
2: I did it in Sicily, man. The dude was like, his horse. I was like, no, we ain't gonna eat no horse. He took that thing and put it in a broiler, put some butter on that, man. We brought that out to me. I was like, oh my God.
3: Yeah. Oh my.
2: I was like, horses would be gone. Yeah. You know what I mean?
4: I got a couple more questions. You know what I think is smart about the Varnell Hill show? Like, I've heard Martin say he don't want to reboot Martin. Mm-hmm. But this is like the smart way to expand that universe and to get back into that universe without rebooting Martin.
2: Yeah, mm-hmm. yeah. Because that boy is smart, man. Mm-hmm. He is smart. It's so good being attached to him at this time, too, because of the choices he's made. Mm-hmm. And I'm also a part of, my career is credited to Black men. The first time I was on TV, it was Robert Townsend. Second time I was on TV, it was Arsenio Hall.
4: Oh my God.
2: Third time, it was Eddie Murphy, where I played his little brother in a CBS series called Coming to America. Mm-hmm. It didn't go, mm-hmm. but he did that. And then Keenan was the next one. And I swore off everything because I had the best agents and everything, and I was going to be the big dude, and it didn't mm-hmm. happen. And so I got a call from my agent, from Keenan Ivory Wayans, who is the man mm-hmm. that said he wanted me to do a TV show. And I said, I don't want to do it. Because me and my manager at the time, Sinclair Jones, wherever you are, man, call me, boy. He said, nah, let's go back to the clubs and rebuild what we're building. Because mm-hmm. all this was a strategic plan. Mm-hmm. Mm-hmm. I just hit the plan earlier than that. Mm-hmm. It was, our plan was dominate in stand-up, do a stand-up special, or as many as you can, then get into TV, then get into film, mm-hmm. then get into producing and authoring and all the other stuff you want to do.
3: Yeah.
2: Mm-hmm. You know, we had like a 20-year plan, but it's been 35 years now. So I hit it 15 early. You know, I'm just grateful, man. I got the call from you. I'm like, oh, man, yeah, let's do that again. Mm-hmm. Yeah, man. Yeah, you kidding me? Let's do that again.
0: Mm-hmm. I do have a question, right? So when I heard you were coming, of course, I Googled the show before they sent the trailers and the episodes beforehand. I seen Just Hilarious on there. Mm-hmm. I thought Just Hilarious was in it, but I seen the mm-hmm. first four episodes and she wasn't. Is she on it? What that
3: I watched
0: was
3: the whole season. No, I'm not in it. What happened, Tommy? Damn.
2: Were you there?
3: Yeah, I did. This was, remember when I came out to LA and I shot something with you? It was like two or three scenes. Remember, Bentley had hit me and I know now Evans.
2: Why don't
3: Evans.
2: I remember that?
3: I don't know why you don't remember that. You ain't that damn old.
2: It wasn't on a set.
3: It was a set. We came out.
2: What was the scene?
3: You had on a yellow suit. You had on the same suit you were in.
2: What was the scene?
3: I was, oh my gosh. Like, I was like one where I was flirting with you. And then it was like three different scenes that we shot. Forgot what the hell my name was. But yeah, I came out there. They flew me out to LA. I remember Bentley Evans, you, it was a few mm-hmm. other people. Martin was supposed to come to the set that day. Mm-hmm. He didn't show up. And then the writer's strike had happened, and they said that it was done. Like, all right, they brought everything to a halt. Mm-hmm. And then I'm sitting here, like, weeks ago, and I hear Charlotte, like, yo, Barnell Hill Show coming back. I was like, what it is? Ain't nobody hit me. Leo Jackson, that was the other guy I talked to also. I think he works closely with you or whatever. You and Martin he works closely with. And I was like, damn, it is. And then he said, yeah. And so when they sent it to me, I watched the whole season. I'm like, damn, this is funny. So I ain't in it. You know?
2: Yeah, but you know what, though? You're resilient, though.
3: Yeah.
2: You're resilient. When I be in Jacksonville, you know, I look, there go her name.
3: Mm-hmm.
2: Right up on the thing. Or I go somewhere else, in Connecticut somewhere, there go her name. How many times has that happened to me? Man, Lord have mercy. Yeah. I auditioned for A Different World, right?
3: Mm-hmm.
2: And that was the hottest show. It was right behind
0: Cosby Show, yep.
4: That's right.
2: Right? Yeah. And it was a black college, and mm-hmm. I'm like, man, oh my God, I want this.
3: Yeah.
2: You know, I want this thing. And so it was me, it came down to me, Kadeem Hardison, mm-hmm. and Alphonse Ribeiro.
4: To play Dwayne Wayne.
2: To play Dwayne Wayne,
3: wow.
2: Right?
3: Okay.
2: But I tell you how this, how it all really turned out. And those things are good.
3: Yeah.
2: You know, he was hungry, you know?
3: Yeah.
2: So I go in and come back out. Then Kadeem go in and come back out. And then Alphonse go in, come back out, but he left.
3: Mm-hmm.
2: And I'm like, oh man. So he goes in, he comes back. I go in, he comes back, he goes in. This time they're clapping.
3: Yeah.
2: Yeah, that's how I found out I didn't have it. They were hugging this.
3: Oh, okay, yeah. Wow.
2: Yeah, you know what I mean? So I guess I ain't got this. And the lady at the desk was like, I've got your parking valet. Yeah, they want you out too.
3: Yeah.
2: Not only are you finished with that opportunity, you finished with the building. Damn. You know, yeah, here's your validation.
3: Yeah.
4: Man.
2: For your parking.
3: Mm.
2: You know what I mean?
3: Mm.
2: How many times?
3: Yeah.
2: Booty call.
3: Mm-hmm.
2: I didn't get booty call at first.
3: Mm.
2: I went in, auditioned my butt off. And they're like, yeah, thanks. You know, and I was like, okay. You know? And Bill was supposed to do it. Bill Bellamy.
3: Oh, wow. Okay.
2: Right?
3: Yeah.
2: But the deal didn't work out.
3: Mm-hmm.
2: So they called me back. And I thought, I ain't auditioning, though.
3: Mm-hmm.
2: And it was like, well, come on. It's you and Jamie.
3: That's what's up.
2: Yeah, yeah.
3: That's how I ended up getting my first sitcom as well. I did Rel, a Fox sitcom. I was a series lead. It wasn't originally me that got it. Mm-hmm. It was somebody else. And then they called me back like,
2: mm-hmm.
3: you know, come on. And I was like, mm-hmm. I'll audition again. That time. I was like, yeah, I'll do it.
2: Amen, amen.
3: You know,
2: and then
3: I got the part.
2: Yeah, of course. And whatever is next for you.
3: Yeah.
2: Whatever's next for you, man, is next for you. Radio's hard. Hold on. You want it. See something hard? Try this.
3: Oh, yeah.
2: Lord
3: I know.
2: Have mercy. you made it.
3: Well, I love you. I'm absolutely.
0: Tommy Amen. Davidson, thank you, man. The Barnell thank Hill you. Show. You can check it out today. Paramount Plus. If you haven't seen it, I've seen the first three episodes. Hilarious. Definitely go check it. It gives you that 90s
3: season.
0: Feeling back.
3: Yeah.
0: Mm-hmm. Love it so much. We appreciate you, brother.
2: Hey, man. You too, man.
4: Always a pleasure.
0: Thank you so
4: man.
0: Much.
2: You too.
0: It's Tommy Davidson. It's The Breakfast Club. Good morning.

0: this show. I like this show.
1: For people that watch you on TV, on their phones, on the internet, being here next to all of you guys, it's really big.
2: Better than yours. You better go home.
3: DJ Envy, Jess Hilarious, and Charlamagne Tha God.
4: You guys have the voices of the morning.
1: Yeah, shout out to the Breakfast Club.
0: America. Yo yo yo yo yo yo yo yo yo yo yo yo yo yo yo yo yo yo yo yo yo yo yo yo yo yo yo yo yo yo. Peace to the planet. It's Thursday. I go by the name of Charlamagne Tha God. How y'all feel out there? I feel blessed, black, and highly favored. Happy to be here. Another day to serve our beautiful listeners. Today is our very own Waffle Colored Negroes Born Day. Dropping the clues bombs for DJ Envy. He'll be joining us shortly, I'm sure. So will Jess Hilarious, because we do have a show to do. But today is his born day, so we'll be celebrating that all morning, man. How y'all feel out there? I feel great. A little stiff. Gotta stretch it out, you know? Get a little yawn out, but we'll get it together because it's Thursday. It's Labor Day weekend. This is actually the last holiday weekend for a long time, and it's always trippy to me because I be thinking about the teachers, right? Like, why did y'all teachers go back to school before Labor Day, especially the ones in the tri-state area? Why did y'all start school this week? Why didn't y'all just wait until next Tuesday? Like, why did y'all start on this week? And I have a theory about that. I think that y'all use this week to get the rust off, and then y'all know y'all got a nice four-day weekend to really get your mind ready to have to deal with our kids for the rest of the school year. So this is Labor Day weekend, and that's what I guess what it is we'll be doing. And we got some special guests today, too. Family, Antonio Dow, and Pusha T will be joining us because they got the Cousins Festival taking place on September 5th in Norfolk, Virginia, okay? Actually, September 4th and September 5th. So September 4th, they'll be at the Addicts Theater in Norfolk, and then September 5th is the actual Cousins Festival. I think on the 4th, they do, like, financial literacy events and just more community based, and then fifth is the actual entertainment. So they'll be here to talk about all of that and more this weekend. And let's get on a song that I know DJ Envy enjoys for his born day. This is International Players Anthem, UGK, Outkast, 36 Mafia. It's the world's most dangerous morning show, The Breakfast Club.
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0: She's supposed to
1: spin. It's my favorite song.
2: That's why we played it, dummy. Oh, wow. It's your born day, right? Happy born day, boy.
1: Thank you.
2: What the hell you mean? That's his favorite song.
3: Happy
2: played
3: birthday,
2: the song on
3: Envy.
2: Purpose.
1: Thank you. Jess gave me a hug. Did you give me a hug today?
2: I'm not hugging you.
1: I need a hug.
4: That is so crazy. Lauren had to force a hug out of him
2: what
4: yesterday. He's not going to hug you. It's your birthday.
2: Salute. I said happy born day.
1: Salute to everybody that came out to the U.S. Open. All right? I had a little wine and I woke up late. That's exactly what it is.
4: A little bit.
1: We had a good time last night. Okay. So it was a HBCU night.
4: Nice.
1: I ran into AJ too. AJ from 106 and Park. He went to Howard.
4: Oh my God,
1: so
4: Big Head.
1: Yeah, Big Head. Yes. Big Head was there. So, good morning, everybody. We are the Breakfast Club. Let's get in some front page news. What's up, Mimi?
5: Good morning, everyone. Happy birthday, Envy.
1: Thank y'all.
5: All right. So we start this morning in Virginia, where the school year has basically just begun, and we're already dealing with a school shooting.
2: This one at an elementary school.
5: Police say a 19-year-old gunman forced his way into Westwood Hills Elementary School. It's in Waynesboro. That's about 100 miles northwest to Richmond, Virginia. He shot a staff member before killing himself. Now, the school went into lockdown with students still inside. Police officers rushed into the school within minutes, and here's what they say they found.
6: There, they located in the library the suspect dead from an apparent self-inflicted gunshot wound. There were no students in the library at the time.
7: If you don't get emotional today, you never will. Today is the day every school system hopes they never have to deal with.
2: Listen, well, at least he killed himself. You know what I'm saying? I say it all the time. Before you decide you want to go do something like a mass shooting, start with yourself. Do us all the biggest favor. Do us all the biggest favor whenever you think about wanting to do something like a mass shooting. Start with yourself. That way nobody else will get harmed.
4: What was the motive at an elementary school? Well,
1: that's correct.
5: They're still searching for that, Jeff. That's a good question. Police say that there were no children inside that library at the time. But elsewhere in the school, students and teachers, they were on lockdown, hiding and waiting for the all clear. And here's what one little girl said she did during the lockdown. Let's listen really quick.
8: It took them like 10 minutes to get there. Because I was just standing in the closet.
1: That is so sad.
2: Yeah. This is America, but you know, we're in a very sad state when we're actually happy that the only person who got killed in this situation was the gunman. That's the best case scenario. The best case scenario is the only person who got killed was the gunman because he killed himself. So once again, all mass shooters, before you think about going someplace and shooting up a bunch of people, start with yourself.
1: And all kids, if you got kids in elementary school, right? I know sometimes, you know, you come up to the elementary school, somebody comes behind you, you hold the door for them because you're being polite and you're being nice. You cannot do that. Even if you are familiar with the face, you don't know if there's an incident, if something happened.
4: Oh, you could be letting somebody in.
1: Yeah, you can let somebody in. Okay, a couple times I closed the door on somebody. I'm like, you know, you got it on your phone as well.
4: Wow.
1: Because
4: yeah.
1: I don't know. And
4: like a phone to scan in
1: the
4: school.
1: You got the phone to scan to get in the school. And sometimes somebody, you know, try to run up behind you. Nope. Close the door. Let them use their own code for situations like this. Because you never know what somebody's coming in that building. Because if I seen a 19-year-old teen, I would think,
4: they're coming to get their little sister.
1: Right. Yes. Right.
4: Or a little brother. Yeah. It's horrible.
2: Thank God none of those kids got hurt, man.
1: Absolutely.
5: Yeah, for sure. And that's really good advice, Envy. Police say they're still trying to determine why the gunman came to the school and what connection, if any, he had to it. So we'll continue to follow that. And now to Washington, where billions of dollars that help low-income families are getting pulled into the Trump administration immigration crackdown. So the Justice Department is telling states, if you take federal money for programs that help low-income Americans, your entire state government has report undocumented immigrant it knows about to Homeland Security, or that money could be at risk. So we're talking about programs that people depend on, like TAMF, which provides financial help to low-income families, SSI, which provides monthly payments to low-income seniors and people with disabilities. Now, all 50 states, they participate in those benefits. So essentially, states are being told to cooperate with the federal enforcement plan or risk money that helps some of your vulnerable residents. Here is DHS Secretary Mark Wayne Mullen on Fox News.
9: President Trump is looking for ways. He had other people that was in the Oval Office with me talking about how can we hold federal funding from these sanctuary cities that are refusing to just simply do one thing, uphold the law of the land. We have immigration policies that Congress wrote. And I've said this many times, Laura, that I don't pick and choose which law to enforce. I enforce the laws that Congress passed.
5: Yeah, so the Justice Department says this is not a new law. It's just changing how the federal government interprets the law. And they say that it's been on the books for 30 years. So
2: I feel like one shouldn't have anything to do with the other, though. It's not like the states hide. It's not like the states are hiding people on purpose, right? Like, you know, so people who benefit from these programs have to suffer because of America's terrible immigration policies? That don't sound right to me.
5: Kind of an ultimatum. If you don't give me what I want, we will starve out your residents and not give you the aid that people depend on. So I'm sure states will sue and this will continue in court, but we will continue to watch that as well.
2: This administration don't care how much you suffer, boy. They don't give a damn. All they care about is pain.
5: And coming up at 7, a Love Island watch party turns terrifying for students at a North Carolina university. We'll tell you what happened and why the school is under fire. We'll get into that in the next hour.
1: All right. And everybody else, get it off your chest. 800-585-1051. Call us up right now. It's Virgo season, damn it. And it's The Breakfast Club. Good morning.
0: The Breakfast Club.
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1: I don't need to hear anything from anybody. 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Just play the game one way. You hit a ball in the gap, run. 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
1: Heard about you. You heard about me. Yeah. Why?
2: Cause I had some issues.
1: Why? Back at you.
3: Bad girl.

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2: Hello, who's this?
3: Good morning, it's your boy Lovey from the Bronx. Happy Born Day,
2: Lovey from the Bronx. What's up, Lovey? Thank you, brother.
3: Yeah, you know it's all G. I want to shout out Virgo season.
2: Yes, sir.
3: It was my son's born day this weekend.
2: Yes.
3: Shout out to Marquise. And Envy, I got to ask you a question.
2: Yes, sir.
3: I'm a football father. I know your son was in football.
2: Yes.
3: You realize how much we got to dedicate 3 months of our life to their life?
2: Lovey.
3: How hard that is?
2: Lovey, that is nothing. I'm going to explain to you why. If you have a daughter in dance, 3 months turns into 8 months, 9 months. I dedicate 9 months to dance. We only had, remember, her last convention was in, I think, July. So I only had the month of August off. And now they start back up next week. So dance dads and I'm sure cheer dads, it really never stops, bro.
3: It's a grind. No, I respect it. And like I said, maybe I don't know. I've never been a dance dad, but I know this football father stuff is real. And why do they go to school? Like, you started Monday, and then they get a long weekend. I don't know.
4: I don't know the politics
3: when it comes to that, but we got to switch that up.
4: I just said that. Like, it don't make no sense. Like, especially here in the tri-state, you start school this week, and then you're off next week next Monday. I do have a theory about that, though. I think the teachers use this week to get the rust off.
2: Yeah.
4: And then they know they got a nice 4-day weekend to get their mind right to deal with our kids for the rest of the year.
2: That could be it.
3: That definitely could be it. Well, shout out to the teachers because, you know, they're underpaid for what they do. But just know we aren't our first teachers of our children. It's the parents.
4: Yeah, that's right. But some of us can't read either.
2: That is true.
4: Hey, salute to Elvis Duran, too, man. Salute to the godfather, Elvis Duran, man. The Elvis Duran Morning Show is off this week. So I just want y'all to know that I'm going to be demanding more from, my staff.
2: You know, we talk about this all the time. Like,
4: I didn't know they had this week off. No.
2: Because they'll get 2 weeks off, and then we'll take a week off and be like, we should have took a week off.
4: Yeah, I didn't know they had this week off.
2: We can mimic it, because they got a lot of
4: I'm restructuring.
2: All right,
4: I just want y'all to know that.
2: Hey,
5: what if something happened? Like, what if he needed this, or what if it's an emergency week or something?
4: No, it's not.
2: They take a lot off. Like, they. Anyway, hello, who's this?
6: This is Monique from Brooklyn.
2: Hey, Monique from
5: Good morning,
2: Brooklyn.
5: Monique. Why you sound like that? What's wrong?
6: I just woke up.
2: Oh. Well, good morning.
6: I just woke up.
2: Get off your chest.
6: Okay. Well, anyway, I don't have nothing to get off my chest, but I'm just wanting to let you guys know that I'm blessed. Today is my 41st wedding anniversary.
2: 41?
4: Wow. Congratulations.
5: Wow, girl.
6: Favorite person.
2: How old, if you don't mind me asking, because I'm 25 or 41? Woo!
4: You said 44.
6: Okay. We'll both be 62 this year. He's going to be 62 and I'll be 62.
2: Wow. Congratulations.
5: Congratulations.
6: And what's also funny, thank you. And happy birthday, DJ Envy. And see that 41 on your that card there right in front of you. And I was like, oh my God, I was supposed to call in. You know, 41 years,
4: yeah. I thought you said 44 years.
2: Oh, on the car that she said. No, she said 41 on the car. Oh, wow. Well, congrats.
6: 41.
2: People will always ask, especially somebody, we call you the elder relationship couple, what's the secret sauce?
6: Oh, wow. We both crazy, first of all. we're best friends. Mm-hmm. And we just keep each other laughing. We're crazy. We love each other. And so... one day at a time.
2: Okay.
6: We don't put no limits on anything. We talk about anything and everything. And we don't go to bed mad at each other. Never.
4: I agree. I don't think I don't think there's no science to it, man. You found your person. That's really all it boils down to.
2: Yeah, but you know, one good thing is
6: sweetheart. He's a Rhode Island Coney Island and stuff. I met him, and we've been on ever since.
2: But that's a good thing. You never go to sleep mad. I hear people talk about that all the time. Never go to sleep mad. I love that.
6: Definitely, and then you can pick up and argue some more the next day. But don't go to sleep mad.
2: I got you. Well, thank you, Monique. Enjoy. What you doing for your anniversary? Are you doing anything special?
6: We probably go out to dinner or something. We real simple. We don't put no big fluff on it. We just do one
4: keep
6: day.
4: Keep it simple, time. Man.
6: Go get something to eat. Yeah?
4: Life is best lived simple.
2: All right. Well, enjoy, Monique.
6: Thank you.
2: Happy anniversary. Get it off your chest. 800-585-1051. If you need to vent, hit us up now. It's The Breakfast Club. Good morning.
0: The Breakfast Club.
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1: Yo, Charlamagne. Envy, what up? Are we live?
0: This is your time to get it off your chest.
1: I got an indoor pool, an outdoor pool.
0: We want to hear from you on The Breakfast Club.
1: We can get on the phone right now. He'll tell you what it is.
2: We live.
3: Hello, who's this?
4: Good morning. My name is Madrea.
3: Hey, Madrea.
2: Madrea, hey.
3: Good morning. Get it off your chest.
4: Oh, I finally got through. One, I want to say I've been calling since the beginning of August. It's my birthday. Well, happy birthday to you, DJ Envy. And
3: thank
4: I want to give a shout out to my son because his birthday is tomorrow.
3: Okay.
2: Hey, Virgo.
4: He's big Virgo energy for him.
3: Mm-hmm.
4: And he's right in the spectrum. And, you know, today's his first day of kindergarten. And I want to know if I could put the cash shop out there, like some people can help, you know, support
5: the
4: little birthday party this weekend.
3: Okay. Yeah. So you trying to have a birthday party this weekend, a little help. What's your cash
4: app,
3: Mama?
4: I want to get him some activities. You know, I don't have a bouncy house or nothing. So I want the kids to have something to do.
3: You know what? Where you located?
4: Hempstead.
3: I'm going to put you on hold. And you said he's on the spectrum, ma'am?
4: Yes.
3: I
4: can still put my cash app out there?
3: Yeah, you can still put your cash app up there. But what I'll do is... this weekend, if you want to bring him and his friends to American Dream Mall over here, I'll set that up for you. And if he's on the spectrum, they have like activities for kids on the spectrum because they know that a lot of places don't cater to that.
2: Mm-hmm.
3: So I will set you up right. So if he's into, you know, like they do things like if the lights are too bright and too shiny, where some kids don't like that, or if they have ADD, ADHD, they really have activities.

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1: I'm not 50 yet.
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1: I'm 49.
2: Either way, what I tell you, when you die, you're going to heaven. You're going to live a long time, though.
1: You stop it.
2: That is amazing, Envy.
1: You stop it. Hello, who's this?
3: Hey, can you guys hear me?
1: Hey, we can hear you. Dex, you said you wanted to talk to Charlamagne about his book, right?
3: Before we do that, happy birthday.
1: Oh, thank you, brother.
3: Shout out. Charlamagne, thank you, sir, for giving me the volumes of those books. I did not stop putting it down once I picked it up.
4: That's what's up. You got it? Okay, that's what's up. I mailed it to you?
3: Oh, I got it. Yeah, Eddie did his thing.
4: Okay.
3: But just wanted to say, I already did like a thorough critique of your book on my podcast, TalkTimeLive.com. Y'all guys can check it out on episode 500 of that. But I just want to say, we need another volume of this.
4: Oh, no, it's definitely coming, man. You can go pick up Illuminati wherever you buy books right now, but it's definitely coming. I mean, you know, because of people like you, it was too much of a success for it not to.
3: I appreciate it. I love what y'all did. And honestly, when I read it, I felt like there's so much more y'all could do with this. You dangled a proverbial carrot with this book.
4: Mm-hmm. Hey, we just getting started, man. But thank you, brother. Yes, thank you.
3: I appreciate that. Before I go, I want to give a shout out to my wife. We just celebrated our 21st anniversary.
1: Congratulations.
3: Thank you. And I want to give flowers, if you can. If I want to give my flowers, you can, to Lauren LaRosa.
1: She's here.
3: Real quick.
5: Good morning.
3: Good morning. I have been watching you since TMZ, and I've seen how you moved. And I got to say, it can't be just the women that's like representing you. The men also need to watch how you move in a business sense. I think what you've done, especially during the pandemic, was just phenomenal.
1: Dope.
2: Amazing.
5: Thank you. I appreciate that.
4: What'd you do during the pandemic?
1: Thank you, brother.
2: She reported.
5: Yes.
1: Get it off your chest. 800-585-1051.
5: Specifically, I did a lot.
4: I didn't know her during the pandemic.
2: She's a great journalist. And
5: I was
2: at
5: work during the pandemic. And then,
4: on TMZ?
5: Yeah, we worked from home.
4: Okay.
1: All right. Get it off your chest. 800-585-1051. What's up, Lo?
5: Good morning, Envy. Happy birthday.
1: Thank you. I missed you yesterday. What happened?
5: First of all, you got there like 5 o'clock, Envy.
1: Yeah, the match is at 7.
5: You said 3.
1: I know.
5: Yeah, and I was there for so long in my heels.
1: When you have a wife that just going to take her time and she got to be a mother first.
5: I literally said, are you sure 3 o'clock? Because I know y'all.
1: You know you can't ask me about this. You either got to ask Gil or ask Mercedes.
5: I tried. I was telling everybody in my suite. I'm like, Envy's supposed to do this coin toss. Let's just wait. So we were trying to wait. It was raining. Once we got inside, we was cool. But I tried to wait.
4: People hit me up say they saw you yesterday.
5: I saw a lot of people yesterday. I had a really good time yesterday. Even though I didn't get to see Envy and Gil.
1: I had a great time yesterday.
5: Yeah, we're going to talk about the U.S. Open this morning as well. But then, you know, we got some Wendy Williams stuff to get on into. In a small update, I talked about Tiger Woods yesterday when we were on Netflix. But want to have the conversation here because he might not be able to drive a golf cart either.
4: So sad.
5: We'll get into it.
4: I've never seen a man lose his holes.
5: I don't want to call her a hoe, but he's in a relationship.
4: That ain't what he want, man. Tiger need his hoes.
2: You think he ain't got no hoes? You crazy.
1: So that was his powers, you think? You think the hoes is his powers?
4: Absolutely, man.
5: Not the hoes, is the superpowers.
1: Damn, hoes might have been the superpowers. Think about it, ever since he lost that, he just hasn't been the same.
4: He messed up his routine.
5: They said his face looked different, too. Y'all seen the pictures recently? Y'all didn't know when he was going viral? Listen, I don't know about no hoes being a superpower, but we'll talk about it.
1: All right, we'll get to that next. It's The Breakfast Club. Good morning.
6: The Breakfast Club.
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0: It's DJ NV, Just Hilarious, Charlamagne Tha God. We are The Breakfast Club. 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
6: Hey, y'all. Yesterday, I told you guys that we were headed over to the U.S. Open. The HBCU Live or HBCU Day went down. My computer just died. And we had a really good time. I didn't get to see you, Envy, or Engia. Mm-hmm. But I was there for the first half of the day. So I literally got there right as the panel, which featured Common, I told you guys about, ended.
0: Yes.
6: So I didn't get to see that, but I heard that it was great. But I ran into a lot of graduates from various schools, a lot of Norfolk State, Delaware State University.
0: Some people from Hampton took pictures with you.
6: Hampton, okay. Yes, as well. But it was just a lot of people there. But I went over to watch the match. I watched Ben Shelton.
0: Mm-hmm.
6: And from start to finish, that match was like, it was insane. Like, the crowd was, I mean, tennis requires like a certain level of like attention.
11: Oh,
6: but
11: Lord.
6: Like, he...
13: You don't know nothing about no damn tennis.
11: Thank you. I'm glad you told her.
6: No, he's talking about you.
11: Oh.
6: Charlamagne, I used to play tennis.
11: Oh, you used to play tennis?
6: Yes, my uncle is a... I'm not even getting into
11: this
6: with you.
11: To the
6: I have nothing to prove.
11: Lauren,
6: you said you didn't
11: know nothing about tennis.
6: That's not true. Oh. I said I used,
13: to play.
6: You're
13: lying.
6: Listen,
13: she was
6: listen.
11: You don't
13: play.
11: I
6: said no sports, but I used to play tennis. Listen, and I don't... You're wasting my time right now.
11: So who won?
6: But anyway, Ben Shelton won. So the match from the beginning to end, like the back and forth was crazy. So the crowd was hyped. We were into it. The suite I was in with HBCU Live, DJ Money from DC was there. I met Foggy Raw. I know Nyla talks about him a lot on
13: Foggy
6: Raw. And Pastor Aux. Carrie Champion.
11: Carrie.
6: I ran into mad people yesterday. Like, it just was a really good time.
13: Yo,
6: but. You did the coin toss.
0: Yeah, I did the coin toss.
6: Yes.
0: It was funny. I was talking to the refs before the coin toss, and they were like, U.S. Open has been getting crazy. They said people are not actually respecting the matches. People are coming there just to take pictures. And they said it's ruining what it is because, you know, you need quiet. And there was like during, in between when they're taking matches and serving, people have their flashes on.
6: Yes.
0: They're talking like, yo, we here at the U.S.
11: Why
0: Open.
11: Why would he talk about Lauren like that?
13: That's the world we live in now.
6: The only time that, like, because there are breaks in between, like, the different rounds. Mm-hmm. People were getting up the suite that I was in. We were actually watching the game. So at that time, we would take pictures and stuff. But like, there are certain times where you're quiet. Like, but the influencers, that has become a thing. And there was actually an announcement that I know that we heard over the speakers, but that was posted around the actual Arthur Ashe stadiums and other stadiums. Because during Naomi Osaka's match yesterday, there was an influencer who stood up with a ring light to take a picture. And it
13: pissed
6: and it pissed the umpires
0: off. Like, you know, it'd be quiet. Like, they'd be going at it.
6: And there was girls making videos and it was loud. That's going viral as well too. But let's take a
11: that
6: listen
11: video
6: to
11: that video. I saw was a big ass ring light though.
13: That's what I'm saying. How
11: so
13: you
11: how
13: bring
11: she get
13: a
11: that
13: big
11: in
13: ass
11: there?
13: Ring light
6: I mean,
13: inside?
6: You they don't stop you from having that stuff. Like, you can bring a camera, you can bring all that stuff. You're just supposed to use it the right way.
11: But why would you even let them bring
13: like,
11: it in the
13: Yeah, like why are you letting them
11: the
13: bring a ring light in there? That's to make content, obviously.
6: I think it's like a 50-50. Like, you want people to be there, be talking about all of the like lifestyle stuff around the US Open, but you want people to be respectful of the match. Let's take a listen to the posted announcement.
14: After last night's ring light warning from the umpire, now we've got a very prominent sign of the U.S. Open that says, refrain from the use of flash photography or other lighting.
11: I hate people, yo.
0: Yeah.
11: This is why
0: amazing.
11: I hate people. Because these folks come to these events and they think that everybody else is an extra in their reality show.
6: Yeah. Mm-hmm.
0: Correct. So it's funny, the suite where we were last night, they told us you cannot use any cameras in the suite. Like, don't pull your cameras out. Enjoy what you're here for. And I seen the Alcaraz match, Carlos Alcaraz, which he won last night. But they tell people, don't pull your cameras out. Enjoy it. Like, enjoy the moment. Like, and if you play tennis, you play tennis. I play tennis. It's you really get to understand and really enjoy the match.
6: It's because it requires so much concentration for the players. Like, but I know, like, in the match that I watched with Ben, there were times where, like, because it was like he was down, he was up, he was down. Like, he came back
11: what
6: at the end and
11: score?
6: Won it. I don't remember the final score, but I know that the first, like, second round, he was not winning at all. And in the final round, he came back and won it.
0: There's no final score like that. You could be like 6-4.
6: Yeah, it's the matchup.
0: 6-3, 5-4.
6: He's trying to prove a point.
11: I don't know.
13: They both played tennis, Charlotte.
6: I don't know the final score, but I know that in that second, I came in on the first round. The second round, he was not doing as well. And the third part of it, well, he was fighting back, but like, it just, we were like up and down. We was like on our seats. And the third part of it, he won. He took it home, but the crowd was encouraging him so much. much. But when it was time to be quiet,
11: well, there's no final score. How do you know who won?
0: No, it's like
6: it's
0: rounds.
6: Just not. Yeah, it's not. It's not like rounds. A 56-72. It's like 6-7 or 5-2 or like it's like that.
0: It's kind of
13: like the Olympics. Yeah. Like you said, like
0: huh? Yeah, sets. It's like sets. They call it sets. So it's, who wins the first set, then the second set, third second, and the fourth set. So it's.
11: Boy, I feel like y'all pissing off tennis fans.
0: No,
11: right
0: it's not.
6: Right we're now. Probably no, we it's, are. We're probably right not now. Using the right words, but yeah. If you watch, you know, the people that watch it will know what we're trying to describe
11: three sets.
6: To you.
11: Yeah. Like no, I don't. They won't. We don't know tennis.
0: Definitely pissing tennis
13: they
0: fans off.
13: They both were professional tennis.
6: We were not. I was not a child.
0: I played as a kid.
11: I remember Emmy said he didn't know he wasn't supposed to wear a skirt till he got older. He used to wear a skirt.
13: Oh, that's the only reason why he played tennis.
11: Yep.
13: The skirts.
6: Envy.
0: Happy that's birthday.
6: Say you that. Yeah. Say that's not true. Happy
0: it's not true. Like I know. Sometimes okay. You just like
6: say that's not true.
0: And you know what's gonna happen? You know what's gonna happen? Complex is gonna clip that part and say,
11: yeah. Yeah. DJ Envy
6: because they got Dolly Parton fans all in his.
13: Nah, they all
0: they
13: already be coming for Envy.
0: Nah, they've been coming crazy for me the last couple weeks.
11: But Envy saying crazy stuff.
0: Complex is gonna clip it and say. Well, Charlamagne said that DJ Envy told him he wore skirts before his matches.
13: Exactly.
11: But you didn't say that.
0: I never said that.
11: You didn't know you wasn't supposed to wear tennis skirts. You thought
13: that
11: was the attire.
13: That's why I was not true. Over there saying that.
0: That's not, I'm saying it's not true. I never wear no goddamn skirt.
6: Well, you were there until like 11 o'clock last night. Did you, any, you know, memories of your skirts came up? Like,
0: no, I didn't wear no skirts. And salute to the U.S. Open. That was actually my first job ever. I worked at the U.S. Open.
11: By the way, that's a story I remember. I don't remember you ever saying you played. I remember you said you
0: No, I played tennis as a kid. My parents put me in tennis, swimming, soccer, and basketball.
11: He thought, okay. Until basketball and soccer, they thought you was gay.
13: Stop. Gays like, play basketball. No, gays play soccer, y'all. Stop.
6: That was so mean,
13: gays
6: Charlamagne.
13: Play football and everything.
6: Because why don't sports got to be gay?
11: I just
0: you stupid. So, yeah, so I worked at the U.S. Open at 15. That was my first job where, you know, I worked at the merch store. Yeah, they taught how you fold shirts the proper way and all that.
6: Oh, shout out to the HBCU live team. So you made it onto the R last night, too, with all the DJ money and all the different people as well. Yes, okay.
13: So well-rounded, Envy. That's what's up. Shout out to your parents.
6: Well, thank to the U.S. Open for having us. I promise, you know, next time Envy won't embarrass us with a skirt.
0: I did dance, too. I tapped. I did tap. I did all that.
13: Oh, my God. I did tap dancing, too. And all the other guys that I was in the tap dance class with, they was gay. That is what's up, Envy.
0: Back then, it was Gregory Hines, who was probably one of the best.
13: Yeah, I know he's not gay. Shout out to Gregory Hines.
0: So my parents loved him and wanted me to be the next Gregory Hines.
13: Yeah, man, I used to kill it with my friends tap dancing, tapping up and down.
0: But I did ask my parents that. I was like, did you really want a girl? Because you put me in mad girl stuff, but
6: boys are in tennis.
13: Yes.
0: Not back then, tapping. Not from Queens. It was like we had to drive to Long Island for tennis. Like we had to for even swim class. Like we had to drive. Like I was the only one there. Yes. I don't know what my parents, but I'm happy now though.
6: That's
11: true.
6: Okay.
11: Yes. I'm a raggle maggot.
6: Glad you came around and or not.
0: Straight guys dance, straight guys play tennis, and straight guys swim.
6: That's right. Okay.
13: Shout
6: all right.
13: Michael Phelps.
0: I hate this place. All right, man. Thank you. When we come back, we got front page. Don't laugh, Mimi. I see you. We got front page news with Mimi. Can you play something for my birthday, please? It's the Breakfast Club. Good morning. Drake!
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0: to me.
1: It's your happy birthday.
0: Hey, you sing to me.
1: Hit it, Shawla.
0: Sing to me. On time. On time. It's all mine. Long time.
1: Happy 50th to me.
0: Not yet. Morning, everybody. We are the Breakfast Club.
2: You jump out of your own cake butt naked at your birthday party.
1: Nobody even there.
2: Nobody even there. You know what I'm saying?
0: Mimi, stop laughing. Come on, let's get into front page news.
2: This is crazy.
3: I'm sorry. That was funny. Okay. Good morning, everyone. So this hour, we are starting in North Carolina. That's where black students at UNC Chapel Hill, they are questioning the school's response after a man crashed their watch party, yelling racial slurs and sending students running for cover. So it happened Monday night during Love Island reunion watch party inside a campus building. So students say 45-year-old Keegan Wilson, who has no connection to the university, started throwing food, yelling racial slurs and harassing black students, the black student union. They had gathered to kind of watch this watch party together. So students, when he walked in, students thought he actually had a gun. They dropped to the floor. They took cover, but they later learned he was actually holding what appeared to be an aerosol can with a lighter. But students right now, they're now questioning the response from the school and why no alert was sent out and why university leaders haven't met with them yet. Let's listen to what they have to say.
4: We went to the floor because he started like reaching for his waist, so we thought he was like pulling out like a gun or something like that.
5: We would have liked to seen the university say, hey, we're sorry this happened. Can we come and meet with you, sit down and talk about how we can make sure you feel safe.
6: The university's lack of transparency, lack of open information about this is something that really makes it hard to know how to act in the next emergency.
2: What was that guy's name?
3: His name was Keegan Wilson.
2: Keegan Wilson.
7: And what school is this? I'm sorry.
3: This is UNC Chapel Hill in North Carolina.
2: Hmm. Yeah, and where was school security?
3: Right.
2: You know what I'm saying? And I really feel like when a guy violates like that, he should get his ass beat. Not only should he get his ass beat, he should get his ass sent to jail. Like, you have to be severe consequences for stuff like that. He don't even go to the school. You're 45 years old. What you got your grown ass on campus for scaring our kids, man?
7: A clown.
3: Yeah. And it was really, the kids, you could tell they were really, really scared. They were ducking for cover. They did not know if he had a gun. They did not know why he was there. There's video circulating social media of, you know, just these young kids running for their lives at gathered to watch a Love Island reunion. And next thing they know, some random man shows up spraying aerosol and lighting flames on fire with the aerosol can.
7: Right.
8: Like Charlotte said, they should have whooped his ass. Like, they should have. I wish some security. Faculty, some security, somebody was there and would just dragged his ass all over that campus.
2: And I don't think people realize, like, we walk, you know, of course we walk in faith, not in fear, but you know how many people are traumatized because they constantly hear about mass shootings. Mm-hmm. You just reported an attempted mass shooting this morning, Mimi. Mm-hmm. So I'm sure when these kids get together, as much as they don't want to think about stuff like that, they probably do.
7: Scared as hell.
3: Yeah. Yeah. And so students right now, they said that they're wondering why the campus didn't send a campus-wide alert, like a safety alert, so that other kids and other people know what was happening during that time. But the university says an alert wasn't necessary because there was no ongoing threat.
2: He's on campus. That's a threat. Until he's in custody, it's a threat.
8: Mm-hmm.
3: Yeah. That was their feelings as well. And really quickly, turning to Texas, there's a new fight over access to the ballot just weeks before midterm election. So a major Texas county is cutting nearly 100 polling places right before Election Day. The Republican-led board in Tarrant County, which includes Fort Worth, they eliminated 92 polling locations. Now, Republicans who approved the plan say they closed the polling places to save taxpayer money. But when they were asked how much money it would actually save, county officials did not have a number. Now, opponents say many of the locations being cut are in minority and lower income communities, and they're calling it voter suppression. Let's listen to SMU political science professor Cal Gilson.
9: Democrats have started winning some elections at the top of the ticket. Both political parties know that the game in Tarrant County is the turnout. Things are changing from red to purple. And Democrats hope on the way to blue. So Republicans have to do everything they can. Redistricting might be one of those. Designing polling places to their benefit might be another.
2: I really wish they would stop complicating things, man. They are doing this all because of James Tallarico. Okay, because James Tallarico is looking like he could beat Ken Paxton in Texas, and so they're trying to cheat. I hate when they try to complicate things. Just call it what it is.
3: Yeah. They said Tarrant County has become politically competitive. And you're right, Shards, because that U.S. Senate race between Democrat James Tallarico and Republican Kim Paxton, that polling is showing that they are neck and neck. And it's, you know, a Republican-led state, and it's becoming very battlegroundy and purple. And like you said, Democrats are hoping to turn that blue. So we're seeing a lot of tricks right before midterms.
2: No, we're stealing a lot of thievery. Okay, they're trying to steal elections.
3: Yes.
2: That's what they're doing.
3: Mm. Yes, for sure.
2: Cheating.
3: All right, y'all. Well, that is your front page news. Make sure to tap into my podcast. We're going to get through some of the other stories that we've been following this week. There's a lot happening this week, especially as kids get back to school. And so we're going to cover it all this week on Front Page.
8: All right. Now, when we come back, Jess Hilarious's cousin's going to be here.
7: Period.
8: That's right. Pusha T will be in the building. Of course, his cousin's festival goes down this Saturday in Norfolk, Virginia. He's bringing along family in Antonio. They're going to talk about Cousins Festival, a festival that they put together themselves. Yes.
2: Antonio Dow. Salute to Antonio.
8: Yeah, so we're going to talk to them next. All right, so salute to everybody in the 757. Turn us up. It's The Breakfast Club. Good morning.
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1: Morning, everybody. It's DJ Envy, Jess Hilarious, Charlamagne Tha God. We are The Breakfast Club. Lauren LaRose is here as well. We got some special guests in the building.
2: Yes, indeed.
1: We got my family, Pusha T.
3: What's up?
1: We got family. And my guy, Antonio. Now, of course, they got the big festival that's happening this Saturday, Cousins Festival. They're here to talk about that and everything that went to put it on. And this is what, third year?
4: Third year.
1: Congratulations, first and foremost.
3: Thank you.
1: How y'all feeling?
3: Trying to sell it.
1: Good.
5: That's tough.
6: In a nutshell, that's it.
7: Tough economy right now. Though.
3: It is.
6: Totally.
3: Yeah, man.
1: I would say this though, in Virginia, there's so much going on. Every time I go to VA, I feel like there's something happening, right?
6: Yeah.
1: But I don't think people know what it takes to put on these type of shows, because the money's coming out of y'all pockets.
3: For sure.
1: Yeah. The venue y'all paying for is coming out of y'all pockets.
3: For sure.
1: The promo and then the grind work is coming out of your
3: pockets. Everything.
1: So for people that don't know, why did you guys want to do it in Virginia? Like, why was it so important to do it in your hometown base? Because you could have went to Atlanta. You could have went to D.C., DMV area. You could have did it in New York. Like, why was it so important to do it in VA?
3: I mean, I think that... you know, we've been in Virginia all our lives, so we've known the different eras and the great times that we've had there, we've all had there. We know that the people are there. We know that that energy is there. You know, just trying to reinvigorate it is basically what we were trying to do, and also bring that sense of community. You know, I've never left Virginia, you know, and musically, I feel like all the energy that comes from what we put out there is it comes from the area. So it was basically, it was just, for me, it was more so about just, you know, keeping that energy there.
7: So success never meant getting out for you?
3: Never meant leaving. Never meant leaving. You know, we go, you know, we come here, we go wherever. But it was always go back home. I was always scared to leave. I was like, man, I thought my writing might change or something.
7: Wow.
3: Yeah.
7: This is a question for all three of y'all. When did home, Virginia, start becoming a place y'all felt responsible for?
6: Wow.
7: Representation is one thing, but feeling being responsible for it.
6: I feel like once some of our goats per se got national attention, it felt like, you know, once we got a spotlight,
3: had to live up to that.
6: Yeah, we had to live up. So, and you know, like you said, we was outside the entire time. Teddy, Missy, Pharrell, you know, Neptune's Clips, everybody. Man. So to see
3: Timbaland,
6: the whole gang is like, once we knew that we had the attention, like, I feel like we just felt the responsibility, I guess.
8: Yeah, it was a little different for me because they're on the music side. I tried to leave. Like, I tried to get out of there, man.
3: He's a quitter. He's always been a quitter. That's why I don't like him now. I don't like him right now.
8: That's why they got you over there.
3: Yeah, nah, exactly. I don't want to sit next to you either.
8: Home was hard, man, for production, right? Like, you know, when I started producing shows and being behind the scenes, like I was in a college circuit and like things just kept changing. Like it was hard to get artists approved. And I started running around doing like stuff on a more national scale, working for a couple different artists in a couple different situations. And I ended up hating it. Like it didn't have any substance to it. And y'all know, like once you fall out of love with something, you know, it's hard to get it back. And one person kind of ruined it, and I remember going home and telling fam, I was like, yo, like, I'm gonna figure something out at home. And that's when we started doing R&B Block Party. R&B Block Party spun into Cousins Festival after we did the residency with you last year. So it was a lot different, you know, on the production end, but it's been so invigorating being home, you know, and being able to like jump into everything that we're doing with scholarships and giving back. Like Cousins Festival was super surface level next to, you know, all the stuff that we've really been able to do at home. And plus all our families there, man. I got three kids. Like I don't need to be on the road if I don't got to. You know what I'm saying?
6: I actually moved back.
8: Dragged you back.
9: You left. Where did you go?
6: I went to LA and then I was in Miami, and it was hard to leave Miami. But again, the opportunity to do the stuff that we was doing just made sense. And home is always gonna be home. Like Pusha said, it's something there that when you leave, you do feel a loss of what we have. So to move back was good. I'm happy I moved back.
9: You know, Push, you said if you left, you felt like it would change your writing.
3: Yeah.
9: So being home actually fuels your pen.
3: 1,000% Yeah.
9: Okay.
3: Yeah.
1: You know, I was gonna say, you know, I got a little jealous of when people talk about their cities, right? New York is such a big city. It's like people don't necessarily care as much because they see people all the time, right?
3: Right.
1: You could walk down the street and see an artist or, you know, somebody from that block.
3: Yeah.
1: But when somebody like Charlamagne comes out of South Carolina, it's not as many. Yeah. So they hold them up so much more.
3: Oh, yeah. Right.
6: Yeah. Yeah,
1: and when I go back to Virginia, I feel that for myself. That's why I like Virginia so much and I always talk about it. Yeah. It's because I was down there 6-7 years.
3: Envy
1: when
3: from I Virginia, y'all.
9: I know.
3: Like,
9: We
3: don't even remember you from there.
9: Any Virginia is connected in some way.
7: Yeah, like that's when he got black for real.
3: Listen, maybe it's all.
9: Yeah.
3: You know what?
8: That's how he get introduced to.
9: That's when your hairline got dark.
2: Yeah, he was Dominican and Queen.
1: Dominican. But what I was saying is, when you go down there, it's like the people support you, right?
6: Yeah,
1: I always tell people, Virginia to me is like a hug. I don't care what restaurant you go to or what store you go shopping or any party. People come to give you hug and love.
6: No,
1: and I don't see that anywhere else. But I see that like, but I see it more in Virginia than anything else.
9: Yeah.
1: So now getting people there, who are the artists y'all have performing it this year?
6: Well, this year, man, we got T.I., who's having a great year. We got Keisha Cole. We got The Dream,
9: who'll never pop out.
6: We got Plies, that's inside, and you know, we got Dominique the Diva hosting, Chico Bean, and outside we got DJs like
8: Brian Michael Cox,
6: and Friends.
8: He's
3: bringing some surprises with him.
8: Yeah, the And Friends set is gonna be crazy.
6: Yeah.
9: And T.I. hasn't been in over, it's been like 10 years.
3: Yeah, T.I. has been a minute.
6: Yeah, he get love there too.
7: Why do y'all lean on the OGs so much? Like, what is it about that era that we come from that you know you can count on?
3: You know, the criteria for Cousins is having a discography.
7: Got you.
3: So, you know, because we wanted to feel like a sing-along the whole way through.
9: Yeah.
3: You know, so that's, you know, you got to have a discography to be at the Cousins Festival.
8: Yeah.
3: Be honest.
8: We call it catalog artists.
3: Like, yeah.
8: We don't even look at it if it doesn't match that. And if you look at like the last couple years, we've nailed that every year. Like, we came out the gate with Erykah Badu, you know, last year, Jeezy, T-Pain, Lil Kim.
9: It was crazy.
3: Yeah.
9: It was so
8: you got
9: crazy
8: me in trouble
9: lady
8: too.
9: I got the
8: yeah, because you had that lady stand on the chair, but she had my wife stand on the chair. Like,
9: well, I mean, she just wanted to have fun, yo.
8: You embraced it. I'm trying to make sure she don't fall. Like,
1: Jess was so drunk. Your wife was so drunk. Yeah, they were both drunk together.
8: I'm looking at both
9: she
8: of them.
9: She was like, high, dummy. Shut up. Don't be on her.
1: I was staring at her. I don't know who's before. I was just staring at Lil Kim like this. It was like she was like, "Lil Kim, move, Envy." I'm like, "Oh, my bad."
9: Envy was still over there sitting, looking dumb. Everybody was gone. I'm like, "Damn, let me get my brother here."
8: Nah, it was amazing, man. T-Pain stole the show, but to not get off, you know what you guys are saying, man. Like, it's been about catalog artists, but on my end of it, the, you know, on that production side of it, man, it's been about, you know, having artists that make it easier to sell a ticket. Like, people know what they're getting performance wise when you bring these artists that have been performing, you know, 10-15 years, and it's generational. Like, again, Cousins Festival came from R&B Block Party, which was all about, you know, being able to have the mother and the daughter, even the grandmother in certain age demographics, be able to come to something together. And that, you know, we've tried to stay today.
1: All right, we got more with Pusha T, Fam Late, and Antonio when we come back. Cousins Festival is going down this Saturday in Norfolk, Virginia. If you haven't got your tickets, get your tickets. We got more when we come back. It's The Breakfast Club. Good morning. I go by the

0: Jess Hilarious, Charlamagne Tha Guy. We are the Breakfast Club. Lauren LaRose is here as well. And we're still kicking it with Famlay and Antonio. The Cousins Festival goes down this Saturday in Norfolk, Virginia. If you haven't got your tickets, get your tickets. Charlamagne?
1: I know we're talking about the Cousins Festival push, but I'm going to tell you something. I'm still upset y'all ain't win Rap Album of the Year.
2: Oh, yeah.
3: Man.
1: That pissed me the
3: No way.
1: I love Kendrick, but there's no way Clips in the one Rap Album.
2: We were all happy about that. Yeah.
0: You right? We'll be back.
2: Yeah,
1: I'm sure.
0: Yeah. Now I was gonna ask before we get into the music conversation.
1: Hold on, how did that make you feel though? That night.
4: Which one?
1: That night.
4: Oh man, I wanted them all. Mm-hmm. I did. Mm-hmm. I mean, to be honest.
2: Yeah.
4: Like, but you know, we came home with one, man, and what it is. Mm-hmm. You know, ain't no biggie.
1: Was it a lot of politicking that went into that though? Like the campaign of the.
4: Yeah. Okay. Oh man, you kissed so much ass the whole year.
1: Like, you go everywhere. You go.
4: I mean.
2: Yeah.
4: Wherever the academy wants you to be at, you be there.
5: Everywhere, everywhere from grinding to all the new stuff. Y'all were everywhere.
4: Mm-hmm. Yeah, you have to campaign for the award.
0: Mm-hmm. Yeah. But I was gonna ask, with that being said, how come Clips hasn't done Cousins Festival? And is there a plan to do Cousins Festival? Because last year and this year is the year, right?
6: Don't answer that.
4: Yeah, you know. Man, it just never fell in cycle.
2: Yeah, that's it.
4: Mm. Yeah, it never fell in cycle. And, you know, I think we home. But we home. Like, they see us
0: last year was the year. I mean, I thought last year and this year was the year.
4: But we did. We've done 4 shows at home this year.
2: Oh, yeah, the Dome.
4: So it's like, you know, we did anniversary shows. We did everything this year.
2: Mm-hmm.
4: Yeah.
0: Now, recently on your IG, I seen you said that tour is over, back to making music.
4: Yeah.
0: So, have y'all started yet? Is it your album? Is it Clips' album?
4: Yeah.
0: All of the above?
4: All everything.
2: It sounds crazy.
4: Yeah, everything.
0: What does that mean? So, you coming to albums or going to be you and your brother?
4: Everything. We working on everything. That's what's everything about. Right now.
2: It's sounding crazy.
0: Yeah. How much is done and when are we getting it?
4: One project's done already. We working on another one.
0: Pharrell, again?
4: Yeah.
0: He's only. Yes.
2: Yeah.
4: Only.
7: Yo, he said everything. They doing everything.
1: I bet you it's a Malice solo album. Bet you we get a Malice solo first.
4: Oh, I don't know. You know, you might get one of those though.
0: Mm.
4: For sure. Mm.
0: I heard Malice on Rhapsody. He killed it.
4: Yeah.
1: Crazy.
0: During the car show weekend, I FaceTimed Malice. He was in the studio. So I was assuming Malice is working. And
6: he's definitely working.
0: You get to it?
4: Definitely.
0: How's it feel to have your brother back on your side and touring and being back there?
4: It's so good, man. I mean, we toured this whole year. Like, we literally did not stop. We just came. We flew in from Portugal to here.
7: Mm.
4: Man, it was just so good to be out there and just knocking out them shows every night for night.
7: Yeah.
4: You know, it was incredible. I mean, just to watch him be so like happy on stage,
7: mm-hmm.
4: is crazy for me. You know, I be having a ball on stage watching him.
0: Yeah, he still looks so surprised. It was funny, he came to the car show this year and the amount of love he got, he just looked shocked. Like, because it was like, you know, he just came to show love and look at the cars. But the line that just started happening of people wanting to take pictures with him, you can just see his eyes. He just took it all in. He just looked grateful. I'm like, you should be used to this. But he just took it all in.
4: We got in the car the other day. And he was like, yo, man, it was a lot of young people out in this audience. It was like, you know, I think we were probably in Portugal and leaving. Mm-hmm. He was like, yo, man, I just seen so many young people singing stuff that I didn't think they were supposed to be singing. And I was like, bro, like, people follow you, man.
7: Yeah.
4: People like you, my man.
7: Love
4: like,
7: y'all.
4: They rocking with you.
1: Y'all different, though, because y'all achieve something that most artists don't. Y'all got longevity without having to pretend you're young or chasing trends or anything like that. Like, what do you think you understood about, I guess, aging that hip-hop historically got wrong?
4: I think you just have to find your way to compete, you know, and without compromising.
7: Mm.
4: Like, you know, competing without compromising. I think that's what we do.
7: Mm-hmm.
4: You know, we hone in and we master what it is, you know, lyrically and musically that we think can compete with the times as well.
7: Mm-hmm.
4: Do what they can't do. And we can't do what y'all do either.
7: Yeah.
4: You know.
1: But you don't want to.
4: I don't want to.
7: Right.
4: But it's just about just mastering your craft and being able to, you know, sit them side by side and let people A and B it. Like, okay, I like this or I like that.
1: Is there something freeing about, like, realizing you don't need everybody anymore? Like, you only need the people who understand what you do. You got Miles, you got family with you. You know what I'm saying?
4: Yeah.
1: Like,
4: like, man, that's the only way I want to work. That's the only way I want to work. I've been saying, man, I don't want to work with anybody. Mm. Like, at all. I don't want to work with any other producers. I'm cool.
7: Right.
4: Like, I just want to, you know, treat this like Gangstar, you know, you know, and push each other and, you know,

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1: He got the title, first on scene, you know, and, you know, from there it was just getting it done.
2: How hard was
3: Whose
2: it?
3: Idea
1: oh,
3: was,
1: my God, right. It was terrible. It's terrible. Mm. Like, I mean, like, yo, we, like, crying in the studio, like, I mean, I'm talking about people. Mind you, we're recording this in Paris, in the actual headquarters, the atelier where they're sewing or whatever. I'm talking about people at the sewing machines crying. You know what I'm saying? Some days it's like, yo, I ain't doing no more today.
3: Oh, wow.
1: You know, it was rough. Mm-hmm. It was rough.
4: How's it been, you know, dealing with the grief of everything you and Malice? Because you have all these highs happening at the same time,
1: yeah.
4: Right? Like Grammys, and then you know, I know you welcomed your new baby, and
1: yeah,
4: all together. Right. But like, there's so much y'all dealing with at the same time, personally too.
1: Yeah, I mean, man, I attribute everything to my parents. Everything that's happening, just everything. I'm like, man, you know, y'all up there looking out, y'all telling homeboy up there, like,
3: yeah.
1: You know, to look out for your boys. Honestly, it's. You know, it's tough. It's tough, but you know, we working through it. Mm-hmm. We're working through it.
5: Mm-hmm. Does being in Virginia make it harder or easier to grieve?
1: I think it makes it harder. Mm-hmm. I think it makes it harder. Like, man, I mean, you know, the other day my homeboy just called me. He was like, "Hey man, Camp Estella reunion. They got your mom on the back of the t-shirt. My mom's from this area," mm-hmm, or whatever. And I'm just like, man, you know, it just, which is there, like everybody's there, our whole everything is there. People are always speaking to, you know, just us and my family and everybody being around. So it's inescapable, man. We've been a staple in that area for so long.
2: Mm-hmm. All right, we got more with Pusha T, Fam Late, and Antonio when we come back. Cousins Festival is going down this Saturday in Norfolk, Virginia. If you haven't got your tickets, get your tickets. We got more when we come back. It's The Breakfast Club. Good morning.
6: Lost in emotion, mama's youngest. Trying to navigate life without my compass. Some experience death and feel numbness. But not me, I felt it all and couldn't function. Seeing you that day. Telling you my plans, but I was leaving you that day. It was in God's hands. Yeah, it was at Elon's, waiting to get with me. On my way to Texas, that's when Virginia hit me. And I realized in that instant, our last conversation, you was against it. Told you I was going to Turks for Thanksgiving. I heard what I wanted to hear, but didn't listen. You said you told Gene if Buck needed forgiveness. I see you went to Didi's and stuffed both her fridges. You even told Dad you wished y'all never split it. See, you were checking boxes, I was checking my mentions.

0: is DJ Envy, Just Hilarious, Charlamagne Tha Guy. We are the Breakfast Club. Lauren LaRose is here as well. And we're still kicking it with Famlay and Antonio. The Cousins Festival goes down this Saturday in Norfolk, Virginia. If you haven't got your tickets, get your tickets. Charlamagne?
1: Question for all of y'all. What does Virginia understand about you that the rest of the world never fully will?
2: Virginia knows that we are never giving up. We're never giving up. We never compromise and we never giving up. They understand the fact that we're fighting with a whole nother level of intensity.
3: Mm-hmm.
2: They get that about us. You know what I'm saying? They know that there's a underdog thing that we sit with in Virginia. Mm-hmm. And we just not letting it go.
4: Yeah.
2: Yeah.
3: I think we got a sense of fight or flight that's, you know, innate in us. And I feel like every time they see us, they understand that what we're gonna do is represent home. Every time. I mean, it's no other choice. Mm-hmm. You know what I mean? So that's how I feel like.
4: Yeah.
5: Yeah. I was gonna say the same thing. People know, you know, what we are, but I also think, you know, Virginia really appreciates

0: like the level of accessibility that they have to all three of us in each different realm. Mm-hmm. You know what I'm saying? Like, you don't see him walking around high and mighty with a security guard around him at home. You don't see him not answering the phone. Like, same thing, you know, for me, I get all kind of calls. People always need help. You try to help as much as you can, mm-hmm. but when people know you're accessible, they at least try. And mm-hmm. That's been a big thing for all of us, I think.
1: I feel like when you come from markets like Virginia, like even me being from South Carolina, you're forced to develop imagination differently.
2: Oh, yeah.
0: Yeah, yeah, absolutely.
3: Yeah. Hell yeah. I mean, I think that's what, you know, I think that's what has made all of us successful. Like everybody, I feel like the sounds that have come out of Virginia yeah. come from right. imagination. I feel like, you know, the stories and the lyrics and everything, it just comes from a time. Mm-hmm. It comes from a real time and a real place. But, you know, we gotta throw 10 on it too. Right. You know what I'm saying? And make it, and just make it beautiful and make yeah. it, you know, make it accessible sometimes. But it's really the area that spawns and sparks all of that creativity.
2: Yeah. Hands down.
0: No, you do. Cause like, imagine having, like, the level of talent that we have. You think about, like, the sports figures, right? We mm-hmm. got all these major sports figures, but we don't have a major yeah. sports team.
2: Yeah.
0: Right?
2: Yeah.
0: So, like, and then when it comes to, like, staples, right? Like, we don't have a Madison Square Garden. So, mm-hmm. as a kid, like, you couldn't walk down the street and go see your favorite artist mm-hmm. at a staple venue or your favorite. You're never going to see Allen Iverson play basketball at home, right? Right. So,
3: we go to high school and watch him.
0: Our high school games, Norfolk State football games, like HBCU band is like probably one of the biggest celebrities in 757, right? Like, mm-hmm. so dreaming different, you absolutely have to, because, you know, it's not necessarily in your face.
4: That's why I love that y'all do the Cousins Festival. You know, y'all actually bring celebrities with catalogs there that everybody love, everybody know they that, you know what I mean?
3: Then yeah.
4: the sense of community that you feel when you go, it's like, damn, I don't want to leave. You know what I mean? And it's fire. Now, y'all pay for all the out of y'all pockets.
3: yeah.
4: You know what I'm saying? Yeah, that's yeah. crazy.
3: Yeah.
4: Y'all don't partner with the city. Y'all don't get, like, funding from the city. So, you know, they don't help.
0: We do, man. I won't okay. front. Like, the city of Norfolk has yeah. been, you know, a partner all 3 years.
2: Yeah.
0: And just like any other festival or event, you try to find sponsors and corporate partners.
4: Mm-hmm.
0: So if y'all know any,
2: yeah, please let us know.
3: That don't mean ask us for free tickets though. That don't mean that.
4: Right.
3: Okay?
4: Right. Because
3: we are paying.
2: Yeah.
0: He hates that so bad.
4: Because everybody asks for
5: you home. So they like, yeah.
3: Yeah. What?
5: Yeah. What?
0: We sit down there. We sit down at dinner so last ridiculous. Night. Yeah. And 90% of the conversation at dinner last night was like, who asking you for tickets? Who asking? Is sharing, showing text messages. Like, can you believe it?
2: we got a bet, actually.
0: We do have a bet. Yeah. That's funny.
5: Damn. I be used
1: What's
5: to it
1: the
5: now,
1: bet?
5: Though.
0: Who gonna give away the most tickets?
1: Who the friendliest?
6: Oh. Antonio.
0: No.
3: What? Whose side are you
2: Antonio.
3: On?
2: Thanks.
6: Because you know what it is?
4: I don't even think
1: push
4: it's
1: push it, yep.
6: Not because
0: no. it's family.
3: It's friendly.
0: It's family.
3: It's friendly one.
2: I lost last year.
0: It's family. Yeah,
3: he lost last year.
6: But you know what? You're Damn. More reachable, right? Because nobody's gonna call Push, right? So they gonna
2: nah,
6: call
2: nobody
6: Antonio.
2: Calling him. Nobody calling him.
6: And Antonio mm-hmm. gonna pull up. So they gonna come to you first.
0: You know what's crazy?
2: No, he the worst.
0: I'm the worst one out of
6: really.
2: Yeah, yeah.
5: Yeah.
2: Yeah.
3: He cold.
1: Success never complicated your relationship with Virginia? Like, never?
2: We had to beat a couple people up. And coming up. I mean, just haters. I mean,
3: not really,
2: but
3: man.
2: No.
3: And I mean, you know, like, honestly, man, like, we've all been friends
2: 30 plus at this point.
3: 30 plus years. Like, yeah. We all were not, you know, we started, you know, from nothing.
2: Yeah.
3: You know what I'm saying? Together, at it, trying to get in the industry.
2: Yeah.
3: You know, and just having that friendship. I mean, we've lost together. We won together. We, you know, yeah, we got beat up together.
2: Hey, look, I want to ask you. Listen,
3: you ain't got to tell.
2: I got a question I want to ask you, but... All right, we ain't gonna do
4: that. No, please do it.
1: Envy be having some thug stories where he had to pull out the blicky and
2: Envy, Envy said, listen, we fought entire football team and the, was it the Q-Dawgs at this time?
0: I don't know.
2: One sorority.
5: That's a lot of people.
2: It was, Listen, it was like 40 of us, and we thought we were deep, and it was like 40,000 of them. And we just got and beat up. But Envy.
7: All we had was his DJ booth and a table.
2: Yeah, and we
7: to
2: just
7: shield us.
6: So bad. We had to put the table to block them from beating us up. We had to throw records at them. Like, they were whooping us.
1: Oh, so Envy was like, hide here, hide here. Yeah, yeah,
6: You know how you gotta be losing to throw records.
5: Envy was in the
3: anything.
5: Like, what was he doing?
2: He was in the mix. But well, listen, he had a dude with him. Mm-hmm. To this day, I don't know who he had. Batman with him.
3: Yeah, he did.
2: Who was that Envy, man? Whoever that is, man.
3: Slim dude with your ass.
2: Yes,
3: got
2: man.
3: Busy.
2: He was getting
3: busy.
2: Your man got busy. So listen.
5: Wow.
2: So we got history, man. This for this year. But Envy, you from Virginia, man.
6: Yeah. For most people don't know, I was an introvert going to college, so I didn't speak to anybody. Mm. But when I met them, we used to go out all the time. So I probably have more local friends in Virginia than I actually have college friends.
5: Yeah.
6: Wow. I never went to.
3: That's true.
6: It was always crazy. Around them. I never went to the college events, and if I did, I always snuck them on campus and we just party. Yep. But that's what the relationship was.
5: That's what's up. That's crazy because then at that time y'all were just like living life, just figuring things out. Yeah.
6: Yeah. It wasn't about the money.
2: Nah.
3: Yeah.
5: It's like full circle moment whenever y'all are sitting like this.
3: Yeah.
2: But like Push said, this is a 30+ year relationship, so. Friendship. So, you know, we done seen ups and downs. I remember, you know, times of
3: deaths.
2: Yeah, we done seen like deaths, we losses.
3: Yeah.
2: And we just, you know, always stays connected, all of us. Like, mm-hmm. we speak at least once or twice a week. When we go home, we're going to go to the taco spot that we love. Mm-hmm. When he win a Grammy, I'm going to call him. We're going to go to the taco spot and celebrate him winning a Grammy.
5: Right.
2: Like, you know, that's just what we, you know, what we do, so... That's it.
4: Ain't you my cousin?
3: Yeah.
4: Thank you.
3: For sure.
4: Everybody up here don't ever believe it.
3: Yeah, I don't know.
6: To your cousin's festival?
4: Y'all little cousin, my daughter, her birthday party is this weekend, so I can't.
5: Shut up. Not you had to tell them who that little cousin is.
4: Yeah, because they will be like, who? Because we family.
3: I wasn't even going to ask. I was just going to rock with you.
4: Exactly.
1: You
4: just, all right,
1: he came to buy dope from Chris's uncle back.
4: Shut up.
3: Here we go.
6: Cousin's festival this weekend. Get your tickets if you ever got your tickets. How do you get tickets?
8: Cousinsfestival.com, man. 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
6: That's right. So get your tickets if you haven't got your tickets. And it's a whole day event, so don't think you come in there at night. We start at what time? 12 o'clock, 1 o'clock?
8: Doors are at 1.
6: Music is playing at 1. Get there, get food. There's going to be games. And if you haven't got the VIP sold out?
8: VIP is sold out, but Envy said he got VIP tickets.
6: I ain't got no VIP tickets.
1: Call
6: VIP tickets are the best because they're right on the side. You get your drinks, you get food and all that. But if it's sold out, sorry for you. But get your tickets if you haven't got it. It's a fun event. It's a whole day of DJs, performances, and we can't wait to see you guys this year.
8: Thank you, guys.
6: Appreciate you guys. Cousin Festival.
8: Thank you.
6: Push the T. Fam. Antonio. It's the Breakfast Club. Good morning. Let's get right to the latest.
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16: LL Cool B. Talk to me.
5: So, really quick, this morning, I wanted to update you guys. We had mentioned that Lionel Richie had checked himself into the hospital and was in the ICU. Mm-hmm. So now it is being reported. There was an update, according to People Magazine. He is out of the ICU, out of the hospital. He checked out on Wednesday, checked out yesterday, and he spent 3 days there. You guys will remember he checked himself in after a weekend of shows that he did. He said he didn't feel well, thought it was dehydration, but now it's being reported that there were some testing and some treatment done to a reported cardiac issue. So I'm glad that he's taking care of himself and you know, he's headed back home to LA now. So quick update there.
1: God bless him.
5: Yes.
6: Question. I'm just curious. It just made me think about it. How is P doing? From did we get any updates?
5: You know, I haven't heard recently.
6: Quality control?
5: No, I haven't heard recently. I can check in, but I haven't heard anything recently. I know I saw a post that his daughter had posted talking about just how much of a miracle his recovery was.
6: That's dope.
5: But I haven't heard anything recently, though.
6: I'll continue to pray for P from Quality Control.
5: Yes, 100%.
1: Salute to my guy.
5: 100%. Now, let's move on to another story that we have here. We reported some time ago, probably a week ago, that Wendy Williams was blindsided by the Clap If You Care documentary that is coming to Peacock that is going to be executive produced by Suzanne Bass, who was her former producer on The Wendy Williams Show and Friend. Now, there was an article that came out in Page Six. It was an exclusive that they did with Wendy's attorney, Joe Tacopina, who we've had here on the show as well, too, where he is saying, well, he's saying that Wendy was blindsided by the fact that Suzanne was cooperating in this documentary or a part of it or spearheading it. But then they say that there are insiders who say that Wendy knew about the documentary from the beginning. Now, I know we reported that.
1: That's not true. I
5: stand by what we reported. I think that there's like some semantics happening here, but just wanted to, because that article was out there, reiterate that, you know, what I was told from a source close to Wendy was that she was blindsided by Suzanne participating. Mm-hmm. She is not involved and never planned to be involved in these documentaries. And I know Charlamagne, they actually reached out to you and you clarified the same thing as well, too. So
1: who?
5: The documentary people.
1: Oh, tried to have you in it. I don't know which one it was. I don't know if it was the Netflix or Peacock one, but one of them reached out to me about participating. Mm. Then another reached out about participating and producing. And I'm like, yo, if Wendy not involved, I don't want
5: to
1: be involved.
5: Yeah, my source close to Wendy actually says specifically Wendy never heard from Peacock. So when they reference any type of, you know, somebody reached out to her, she may have knew something in the beginning, she never had a conversation with Peacock about a documentary.
1: When I spoke to Alex, dropping the clues bombs for Alex, Wendy's niece, they didn't know what the hell was going on either. This was months ago.
5: Yes.
1: This is early spring, actually.
5: Yeah. So just wanted to clarify that because I saw that reporting there. Mm-hmm. Now, in other news, we talked yesterday on our Netflix portion of The Latest with Lauren LaRosa, but not here on the radio. So want to give an update here about Tiger Woods. So yesterday, Tiger Woods took a plea deal in his DUI case. In the plea deal that he took, he pled no contest to reckless driving and refusing to take a urine test. Now, this deal included Tiger Woods pledging to not drive a motor vehicle for the next 5 years. So he will not be able to have a license for the next 5 years. So now, And the judge was very strict about this, too. The judge said that there's no exceptions. If he is driving for any reason at all, he will immediately go back to jail.
1: Damn.
5: Yes. But now the Florida state attorney, his name is Thomas Bacadal. He says that he'll have to look into whether or not Tiger Woods will actually be able to ride around or drive a golf cart during this 5-year license suspension. Because in Florida, a golf cart is considered a motor vehicle.
4: Absolutely.
5: Yes.
4: That's crazy.
5: Yes. Now, Tiger has gotten behind the wheel of different golf cars, especially during practice. That's what they do on the golf court. But, you know, any misstep here But any misstep here could literally send him back to jail. So they're checking into that to see if this would be a thing or not.
1: It's just unbelievable how much taking away Tiger's holes ruined Tiger's
4: life. I don't think that's what happened.
1: That's what it was,
4: man.
1: Maybe I'm talking about way back when he first got in that wreck. And we found out that Tiger had this many holes. Like, when they took that away, it changed the trajectory of his life. It was like his routine got messed up.
6: So you think the holes is the superpowers?
1: I think so, man.
4: Is he married?
1: At the time he was married, right?
4: Okay. So he's not married now?
6: I don't know.
5: No, he's dating Trump. What's her name?
6: Ivanka.
5: No.
1: He was married to a white woman when he first got into all of this, right?
6: Yes.
1: Were his whores white too?
5: Dating Vanessa.
1: Do we know?
6: They were Caucasian.
4: Vanessa Trump?
1: They were white. Okay.
4: Who is she?
5: She is one of the Trumps.
4: I know, but like, I don't know. Like,
5: she's the ex. She's the ex-wife of Donald Trump Jr.
4: Oh, okay.
6: So she's not a real Trump. She just kept the Trump name.
4: That's why I asked who she was.
1: He dated Trump?
5: Vanessa.
1: I don't know.
5: It was all of the articles about whether she was going to stand by him and support him and all of that.
6: She was married into the Trump name, and then she just kept the Trump name. Right?
4: Okay.
5: But people associate her with the family because they have kids together.
6: I've never heard of her life.
5: Okay. All right. Well, anyway, you were asking about his holes. Tiger Woods holes. You want to know if they were all white?
1: Yes.
6: Most of them.
5: Let me look them up.
4: Were Tiger Woods holes white?
1: What do you think, Jess? What's your theory?
4: It's crazy to think he don't have no more holes. Of course, his holes were white. But Y'all crazy to think that he don't have any.
6: He could have retired. His jersey could be in the rafters.
1: It's about how you get him.
4: Maybe it was a special group of fools that he had. Like, maybe, like, because you know, some groups are better than others. Maybe that was like a very elite group of hoes.
6: He would win and be partying with the hoes.
1: So, but it's his routine. Like, when you know, you're married and you move a certain way. So it's all part of your routine. Because he's still got to have a certain level of discipline to even perform at the level he does at golf. So you're married, but then you move a certain way with your horse. Then you got your golf routine. Mm. I think his routine got disrupted.
6: Then you go back to the hoes. Then you go back home.
1: Man, I'm telling you.
5: Well, during his 2009 cheating scandal, New York Daily News noted that a lot of the women that he was being publicly linked to at the time were white.
6: We could have told you that.
1: That's the problem.
4: Right.
5: I mean, you asked. I just looked it up.
6: You think he needs some more whales?
1: No, he has.
4: He'll say he has one.
5: I mean, I don't want to call her that, but he's dating a white woman.
1: I don't
5: know
1: what he needs. I just know his routine got disrupted.
4: I'm telling you now, that last name Trump, that girl that he with, she probably scanned away other hoes.
5: The New York Daily News article in 2009 says Tiger Woods alienates black community with white lovers. Yeah, that's the latest for the hour, y'all. Y'all are insane people. In the next latest, we'll be talking about Tyler Perry and something amazing that he is doing for an 81-year-old woman who was displaced from her home. You guys are going to want to tune in for this conversation. It's about insurance companies and how bad they can do you sometimes.
6: All right. And don't forget, Just Fix My Mess is coming up in a little bit. 800-585-1051. You can get on the phone lines for that right now. Charlamagne.
1: Yes.
6: Who are you giving that donkey to?
1: Man, this story this morning is making me concerned for Jess Hilarious' safety because I did not know Mexicans took their cuisine so serious.
6: What?
1: We need Irvin Gutierrez.
6: That's definitely not how you say it.
1: We need him to come. Gutierrez. We need him to come to the front of the congregation. Oh, we'd like to have a word with him.
6: All right. All right. When we come back, we got Donkey today. You got Ludacris. I had holes. Oh, I thought you had.
1: I had holes. I got holes.
6: Well, he
1: man.
6: Ain't got none.
5: That's what he said. Y'all need to let this go.
6: He had holes.
4: Right, exactly.
6: He got him no
1: that's
6: more.
1: That's the 49-year-old version of Ludacris. That's the really I had holes.
6: Indifferent. You got it?
1: Hey, man.
6: All right, let's get into it. It's The Breakfast Club. Good morning.
9: The Breakfast Club. Your mornings will never be the same.
6: Hey, Sprite is celebrating hip-hop by highlighting 50 tracks that shape the culture along with limited edition Sprite and Sprite Zero bottles and cans, featuring lyrics from the records. 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
7: Yay!
1: Goes to Irvin Guterres. How you pronounce it?
8: Guterres.
1: Guterres. Okay. Irvin is from New Mexico, and I saw this story on the NY Post website, and the headline was, New Mexico man allegedly gunned down cousin in argument over enchiladas.
7: Damn.
1: I can't make this kind of stuff up. Let's go to Fox San Antonio for the report, please.
9: So what happens when a family fight and a food fight come together? Well, in this case, there were deadly consequences. So let me explain what happened here. So a New Mexico man is accused of shooting and killing his cousin after police say an argument over green chili enchiladas turned violent. Investigators say 22-year-old Irvin Guterres is accused of shooting 25-year-old Nathaniel Cavazos multiple times. The two were drinking, cooking with family.
1: Tequila.
9: They say an argument turned into a fist fight after Guterres said his enchiladas were hotter than the others. Guterres then reportedly shot Cavazos as the victim walked away. Mm-mm-mm. Guterres is being held on a murder charge. So, yeah, very bizarre story.
1: Never let a moment that doesn't matter create consequences that last forever. Okay, I tell y'all every other day about jail math for a reason. You have to do your jail math. Your jail math is simply, can I afford to do what it is I'm about to do? Okay, the money and time that this choice, well, the pesos and time that this choice will cost me, can I afford it? Okay, the answer is usually hell no, because ego is too damn expensive, all right? You don't let temporary emotions, temporary wounded ego create a permanent consequence, all right? Anger is temporary, embarrassment is temporary, feeling disrespected is temporary, but killing somebody, permanent. Okay, somebody is dead forever, and that murder charge will change the entire trajectory of your life. And you killed someone because y'all was fussing over whose green chili enchiladas were better? Jess, I fear for your safety now. Okay, I did not know Mexicans are this serious about their cuisine.
8: Shut up.
1: Okay, two grown men allegedly got into an argument over whose enchiladas had more kick. Y'all arguing about who put more tapatio in your food? What's that thing called? That's what it's called?
8: It's the tapatio, yes.
1: That's what that sauce, right?
8: Yes.
1: That's what y'all arguing about? Not to mention Nathaniel tried to walk away. If you read the story, he tried to walk away. He was the emotionally intelligent one in this situation. I respect him so much because some men think walking away is a weakness, all right? Some of us have been conditioned to believe that every challenge requires a response. Nope. Every insult requires retaliation. Nope. Okay, I'm grown, all right? I have a life that I love, all right? I know for a fact that not every battle deserves a warrior. Okay, I'm gonna leave you alone to fight your demons by yourself, all right? Sometimes the strongest thing you can do is leave and not let your pride and ego lead, okay? If you wanna have the hottest green chili enchiladas that bad, God bless you. Who cares, okay? Mm-hmm. That's what I've learned as I've gotten older, all right? A lot of arguments stop being about the thing people are actually arguing about. At some point, you're not even defending your opinion anymore. You're just defending your ego. All right. I've seen it a million times. The original disagreement disappears and the argument be like, you ain't going to disrespect me. Mm-hmm. You ain't going to play with me. And that's when Satan starts rubbing his hands together like Birdman. And ego will write a check that your future has to cash. Okay. Mm-hmm. Ego gets you angry for 30 seconds and then takes you off the street for 30 years. Okay, and sadly, in this case, leaves the family grieving forever, all right? Because ego will say, don't let him disrespect you. But you know what wisdom says? Tomorrow morning, you ain't even going to care about this, okay? Mm. And and don't let a gun get introduced into the emotional equation. Oh, my God. That's when there's no undo button for real, okay? That's why emotional regulation is one of the greatest forms of self-defense a human being can learn, all right? Because everybody talks about protecting yourself from other people. Sometimes you got to protect yourself from yourself, okay? You got to protect yourself from the version of you that's angry. You got to protect yourself from the version of you that's embarrassed. You got to protect yourself from the version of you that desperately needs to prove something. Once again, never let a moment that doesn't matter create consequences that last forever. If another person can make you destroy your future simply by hurting your feelings, then they have more control over you than you have over yourself. And that's emotional slavery. Okay? And that's why I be telling y'all to go to therapy, go seek some healing to break those devil damn chains. Okay? Real power is being able to say, you got it. All right, your enchiladas are hotter. Congratulations. Now I'm going home, and tomorrow I'm going to wake up free and alive and thanking God for another Taco Tuesday. Please let Remy Ma give Irvin, what is it?
2: Gutierrez,
1: the biggest hee-haw.
5: Hee-haw, hee-haw. You stupid motherfucker. Are you dumb?
1: Over some goddamn enchiladas.
2: That's crazy, but that's not how all of them get down. Some of them don't downplay about that, but...
7: Have you ever witnessed it?
2: All of them don't be... No.
8: Like, my taco better. Your taco better. My taco better. That's I got crazy. Chicken. You got steak.
2: Just
8: like,
2: in Spanish, though.
1: That's crazy.
8: Mira que pasa, better. Pollo. Mira que pasa, el steak.
2: Pollo, the only one you know, and they do not say steak.
1: Dummy. I don't even like tapatio like that. I like the other one, the chipaca. Chipotle. What's it called?
7: Chipotle. I like Chipotle.
1: No, not Chipotle, man. It's a sauce. Yeah. What's it called?
2: They got salsa verde. They got...
7: Guacamole?
1: No, it starts with a C.
2: See.
7: Oh, you like the sauce with the C,
2: huh?
7: I
2: don't know.
1: Yeah, never mind. You see how the Mexican people did this morning.
2: I don't know.
7: Oh, man.
1: I know one thing.
2: What?
1: You know who about to come for homie now?
2: Who?
1: For Irvin. You play that guy. You know.
7: Oh, you know, booty warrior.
1: You know, no, ain't no booty warrior. You play the That's right.
7: Oh,
2: that's wow,
1: that's right.
2: You're a clown.
7: You stupid. All right.
2: I do not have time.
1: I'm just telling you.
7: Thank you for that donkey today.
1: Irvin, it's only a matter of time now. they don't even care if you're born here. You're going back somewhere.
7: Oh, my. All right. See? Up next, Just Fix My Mess. 800-585-1051. 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It's The Breakfast Club. Good morning.
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1: 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Just play the game one way. 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
1: Relationship problems?
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1: You need to beat your coworker's ass.
0: Ask about me.
1: Your coworker need to beat your ass? Call it up. It's Dr. Jess, and I'm here to fix your mess. Fix your mess. It's getting very much messy. Let me fix it.
2: Morning, everybody. It's DJ NV, Jess Hilarious, Charlamagne Tha God. We are the Breakfast Club. It's time for Jess Fix My Mess. We got Chris on the line. Chris, good morning.
3: What's going on?
2: What's going on? What's your question, Chris, for Jess?
3: This Chris from Carolina. So, Jess, my question for you is, I bought my wife's book for you.
4: Okay.
3: For her for Mother's Day.
4: Yes. Thank you, sir. I appreciate that.
3: And she is a narcissist.
4: Okay.
3: And I'm trying to figure out how to deal with a narcissist while being married.
4: You can't deal with them. You can't successfully deal with a narcissist. You can't. It's not meant for you to deal with unless you're a narcissist as well.
3: She tells me that I am, but I don't necessarily agree.
4: Okay. Does she agree when you tell her she's narcissistic?
3: No, she does not listen to me at all.
4: So I feel like both of y'all are, because y'all both say the same thing. A narcissist is never going to admit that they are narcissistic. You know what I mean? Like, they're never going to agree to that. You know, what does she do? What makes her a narcissist?
3: Just,
4: like, what are some of her behaviors? Like, what, you know, what are some of the conversations? Like, how does she display
3: blaming that behavior? Everything on me, not holding herself accountable, things of that nature.
4: Okay. That doesn't necessarily mean that she is a narcissist. She just doesn't know how to take accountability. She plays the blame game a lot. So how long has this been happening? You've been married to her for how long, and how long has she been a narcissist to you?
3: We've been together for 17 years. We've been married for 4 years.
4: Did this start when you married her, or you been saw these signs?
3: When we married.
4: Okay. Okay. I'm just, you got to give me something else outside of her. Did she take accountability before you guys got married?
3: No, she didn't then either, but it wasn't as in my face as it is now.
4: Is she cheating and you found out and she didn't want to admit to it and she blamed it on you? It's because of you? What happened?
3: I guess just with us being in a relationship over time, things had just changed between us.
4: Absolutely. That's expected.
3: But I definitely don't want to let something like that ruin a marriage.
4: Well, if you're married to a narcissist, the marriage is already ruined. You know what I mean? There's no way that you can be happy married to a narcissist. You can't. It's no how to. It's no manual. There's no tutorial to teach you how to deal with that. You actually don't deserve that. Nobody actually deserves that. You know?
3: I completely understand.
4: Have you talked to her about counseling, therapy, anything like that? Like, you know, to help her?
3: We talked about that several times. And it always gets down to, I'm the one that's the problem, and I can't take that every time. I understand sometimes I might be a problem, but I can't take every time.
4: Yeah. So she's never the problem in her mind. Like, she's never the problem. It's always you for the last 4 years.
3: Correct.
4: Okay.
3: So that's where I'm at.
4: Okay. Well, it doesn't.
3: And I even bought her your book for Mother's Day, and I'm thinking, you read the book. Like, come on.
4: Do you guys have children?
3: We do. We have 2 children.
4: Okay. And so what did you buy? What were your intentions with buying her the book? What did you think that my book, Till Death Do We Parent, was going to help fix for her? What part of it?
3: And again, I've been listening to y'all for about 6 years.
4: Yeah.
3: So I was just assuming that she would just listen to what another co-parenting mother would have to say and maybe take a little bit of the advice, and it did not work in my favor.
4: Well, you know, it's different strokes for different folks. You know, everybody's co-parenting journey is not the same, whether that's a mom, a dad, or whatever. You know, what I tried to do in this book was to basically teach you to establish boundaries and foster those relationships, communication. The book is really, it's rooted in how to communicate and how to foster relationships, not only with your co-parent, that could be with your parents or with your kids or with friends. Like, it's a lot that you can learn in a book. But if narcissism is really her issue, is really her flaw, right? Reading a book, 1 or 2 books won't help that. She needs to do some more. She needs to do like some healthy, like deep digging, like with a therapist, with a professional, a health professional to help. Yeah, she definitely needs health help, you know? And probably a few sessions, you know, a little bit more than a few with a professional therapist. You know what I'm saying? It just sounds like she probably got a lot to unpack. And you're kind of paying for that. You still want your marriage is what it sounds like, but you can't be happy with somebody who's a narcissist. You know, did she ever express that she wants to leave you, or is she trying to throw in the towel, or is she just comfortable being the way
3: no,
4: that she
3: but
4: is?
3: She has said to me several times for me to get the F out.
4: Yeah, it kind of sounds like it's on the way to being done. If it's not done, I don't know. Y'all were together a long time before y'all decided to get married. What made you go ahead and get married to her?
3: I just felt like it was the right time. You never know when the right time is, but I just felt like at that particular time in our lives, it was the right time.
4: Do you think there's someone else?
3: I would hope to God not.
4: Yeah.
3: Not with the work and time that I put in. I would hope to God not.
4: Yeah, that's always the case. You always hope to God not. But do you think in the back of your mind that there may be someone else?
3: No.
4: Okay.
3: I'm going to go with my gut feeling.
4: Okay. And that's fine. Yeah, that's all I got for you, bud, though, honestly. Like, that's really all I got. It's just how, you know, because you said that you've already communicated with her. She's constantly telling you, get the F out. Sometimes you got to call a person's bluff. Really get the F out and see what's going, you know, and see if that's really the result that they wanted. You know?
3: I got you.
4: I'm sorry. I'm so sorry. But sometimes you got to call somebody bluff. Call a bluff. Okay. I'll go.
3: I appreciate it.
4: No problem. I'm sorry, brother. Have a good day.
3: All right, Jess. Have a good day.
4: You too.
2: I don't know if you helped him.
4: I don't know if I did either.
2: I don't know anything to help him.
4: I don't know.
5: I don't know. Now you don't know English?
2: Just fix my best. 800-585-1051 is the Breakfast Club. Good morning.

0: Maybe.
1: It's the real deal. Help me. Help me.
2: Oh, my God.
3: I'm all up in your mess. I'm going to fix it. Fix it.
4: Fix my mess.
3: Fix it. Fix it. Just going to fix your mess because my advice is real.
5: Morning, everybody. It's DJ Envy, Just Hilarious, Charlamagne Tha God. We are the Breakfast Club. We got Naya on the line. We're in the middle of Just Fix My Mess. Naya, there?
6: Hey, this is Naya from Jersey.
5: Naya, what's your? You said you got an update for Jess?
3: Hey, girl. This is the girl who had the guy on the couch.
6: Yes, girl.
3: Okay. And he got mad at me. Girl. He got mad at me, but he took the phone. What's going on? What's the update?
6: Yes, you done left. At first, I'm like, ain't no way. She's just talking about hang up the phone and left me in some more mess. I said, oh, Lord, have mercy.
3: That's on him.
6: We were just looking at the TV. We were going off with each other. And then Charlamagne coming in singing, Jolene.
3: Yes, Jolene.
6: So, yeah, it was a mess. But in the long run, it actually helped because you must have pinched a nerve, Jess. But he out of here.
3: I know.
6: Before the month is up. So.
3: He got out of here.
6: Yes.
3: Oh, that's right. That's right.
6: Thank you very much. It must have really hit a nerve. I'm talking about to the end. We was like, he got real disrespectful. I had to threaten. I said, I don't care what you paid, what rent you paid for. That's you got to go. Or I'm calling the cops. He was like, call Top Dog Law. Call whoever. He was really hurt, Jess.
3: I know that's right.
6: He was really hurt. I'm telling you. Yeah. So thank
3: Hopefully.
6: You. And shout out to Envy.
3: Yeah.
6: Happy birthday, my big Virgo.
3: Oh, that's what's up. He just left out real quick. He went to the bathroom. But yes, okay. Well, I'm glad. Hopefully it made him mad enough to get himself together. Because that's really all I want for the brother. I wanted him off of your couch, out of your house, into his own place or into therapy or whatever that brother got to do to get his life back on track or get it together. You know what I mean? So hopefully he got mad enough to do that. But I'm glad that I'm glad you got your space, and don't you allow him to come back over and get back in there. Don't you do it. Because you can do bad all by yourself, honey.
6: Yes, I would like to be alone by myself and be happy by myself. But
3: there you go.
6: Thank you so much. I just wanted to give you an update because I don't know. People don't be really getting back and seeing if it really be working. In the moment, it was a hot mess, though, Jess. You hung up that phone and I had to really fight for my life. So,
3: I understand.
6: In the long run, it hit a nerve. It hit a nerve. So, thank you.
3: Now, he never physically harmed you, has he?
6: No. He just got a mouth. That's it.
3: Okay, just verbally. Okay, got you. Well, you in there by yourself now, so now you can get back to doing whatever makes Naya happy. Fulfill yourself.
6: Period. And it was the first of the month. It's my birthday month. My birthday is September 16th.
3: Big Virgo,
6: and I heard you
3: season.
6: Got a show. Yes, you got a show out here in the DMV. That's where I go to school, so I'm going to see if I can come around to that.
3: Yes, I got shows next weekend in Baltimore, so make sure you get your tickets if you haven't yet. I got you. Look, are you going to be able to come? I can give you some tickets to the show if you got to let me know.
6: I'm in the DMV right now. I go to school here. So, please,
3: that's,
6: help me out.
3: That's dope. Now, I'm there Thursday through Sunday, so you pick whatever show you would like to come to. I mean, we're going to put you on hold and get your information, Naya, because I definitely want to host you at the show. That'll be dope.
6: Yes, thank you. We'll be there, girl, for sure.
3: Yes, ma'am, because it's Virgo season, so this is my birthday gift to you, boo.
6: Yes! Thank you, Jazz.
3: No problem. Love you. No, don't hang up. Don't hang up.
6: Oh, I won't. Okay.
0: Just fix my mess success story.
3: Period. Got him off the couch. What's up?
0: You know what I'm saying?
3: Yeah.
0: Now you're going to be on your ass. He's going to be downstairs at your show like, you got me kicked out the
3: Now, Top dog.
0: Now Chris gonna have to square up.
3: What's up? Yo, shut up. That asked me, am I happy? What did he say? Did your husband beat you? You happy your husband be hitting you?
0: Damn.
3: Something he said. I'm like, sir, listen. Yeah. Your husband don't want you or something about, man, I don't know. I thought it was something about me getting hit. I'm like, no, not me. Yep, y'all, that was Just Fix My Mess. And this segment is brought to you by Top Dog Law. Do y'all know that they have won $1 billion for their clients? You get into an accident, you make the call, Top Dog Law. Their bark is their bite. Up next is the latest with Lauren. It's The Breakfast Club. Good morning.
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1: Denver, you are the greatest crowd we've ever had. 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
1: Yeah, Masego's dope.
0: Salute to Masego.
1: Salute to Masego, man.
2: And my cousin said that they would work with him. Push yes. a CML, mail.
1: Salute to Push and all of them for stopping through early. Y'all really love
0: that's
1: me,
0: off,
1: man.
0: That's off the Fix Your Face album. 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
2: Heavy.
0: The country.
1: Masego
0: it's a damn
1: busy.
0: Shame that he's not. He got about 5 or 6 records that should be in
2: Slaps.
0: Heavy rotation.
1: Yeah, mm-hmm. They getting there with the Buju joint. But I would
2: yes,
1: say, y'all really love me, man.
2: Yes.
1: I just walked into the room and I seen y'all got my favorite pizza spots
2: yes.
1: in the world out there.
2: Yes.
1: Y'all really love me, man.
2: Is pizza out there?
1: Come here, I'm gonna give you a hug. I'm gonna give you a hug.
2: I did not even know.
0: Don't come near me.
3: I'm gonna give you a hug.
4: You hugging them and they didn't even
0: consent.
4: Know what was happening.
3: I'm gonna give you a hug, man.
0: I'm not giving you
4: consent. Jess, you about to go get pizza right now?
3: Cuts and Slices, they got the oxtail pizza.
0: Drop on the cool bomb for Cuts and Slices, the greatest pizza in the world.
1: Oh, my goodness.
0: If you ever are in New York City, you got to go to Cuts and Slices. They got a Brooklyn location and a
1: Queens location
0: and the one on
1: House
0: the Lower
1: Street,
0: East
1: Manhattan.
0: Side.
1: Yes.
0: Man.
1: Oh, man.
0: They got Cuts and Slices out there?
1: Oh, yeah.
0: Man.
1: Let's get to the latest. I'm going to go eat.
0: Man.
2: Lauren becoming a straight back.
5: She
2: gets them from somebody.
1: Well, that oxtail calling.
5: She gets the details.
2: The oxtail.
0: That's his name?
2: Call.
0: That's what you put in your phone?
5: She be having the latest on this.
6: That's crazy. The latest.
0: When you see oxtail coming, calling. What is she doing?
2: What's the latest?
7: Brought to you by Top Dog Law
8: on The Breakfast Club.
9: Talk to me.
10: Take that.
4: Whoa, okay.
0: Oxtail call.
4: So Tyler Perry is helping a woman. Her name is Miss Brenda Durham. She's an 80-year-old woman who has been living in the same home for over 30 years, and she was displaced after a flood happened back in February. Let's take a listen to Miss Durham.
11: I have nothing at all. So I just want somebody to step in and help me. I had to go to the emergency room Monday because I was breaking down. Mm. I was so nervous. I didn't know what to do.
2: What is it like to see your house like this?
11: It's horrible. It's devastating. I can hardly stand it any longer. That's why I had to go into the hospital because I felt like I was having a breakdown. You think everything is covered? And I have the highest of everything, the highest insurance policy, the claims are, everything is covered. And then when something happens, they don't cover anything.
2: Do you have this $17,000 to pay this company that came and did this work?
11: By no means, no. Everything is pointing to me not getting back into my house. Everything is pointing to them not doing the right thing.
4: Yeah, so then the
2: that's sad.
4: It's very sad. Tyler Perry posted this video calling out Allstate, which is her insurance company, and he says that help is on the way. So he's going to be helping her with the almost $18,000 because there was a lien placed by the mechanics on her home. And it's just sad to see. But luckily, Tyler Perry is stepping in to help. But those insurance claims and the denials, because what they claimed was that it was wear and tear, that it wasn't caused by the flood. Mm-hmm. That stuff
2: that's
4: gets
2: horrible.
4: So tricky and so unfortunate
2: it
4: when you
2: does.
4: Don't have the savings to like just. You know what I mean? Like fix yeah. up certain
1: it,
4: things.
1: It gets tricky because you pay insurance for so
4: right.
1: long, right? You
4: yes.
1: do it for so much time. And a lot of times nothing happens. But when it does, mm-hmm. you want your insurance company to represent you and say, okay, I paid to get this fixed. But a lot of times they will fight you to the death
2: yep,
1: because
2: they
1: of it.
2: Find all the
1: they
2: reasons
1: find
2: yeah,
1: every little way to try not to pay somebody, which is crazy. Mm-hmm.
4: Yeah,
1: I hope this lady doesn't lose her home.
4: The crazier part of this, and then we'll move on from the story, but the craziest part of this, too, is that the mechanical company, you know, they come out and do their own walk around, but then the insurance does their own. They're saying that it was caused by, it was consistent with the flooding, like something accidentally happened with the piping or whatever and the flooding under that happened under her sink. But the insurance company is saying the wear and tear. So, like, there's,
2: yeah,
4: like, you know what I mean? It's two different stories.
2: Different
4: it's like, where do you go in that?
1: And not right. even that, when something happens to your home, I remember, this is about 20 years ago, when I had my house in deep out in Jersey, a tree fell on the house. And when a tree fell on the house, it was a little bit of damage. Mm-hmm. And the guy came and said, look, we'll fix it. But after we fix it, they're going to drop you. Your insurance company going to drop you. They was like, I'm just going to be honest with you.
4: Because it was too expensive?
1: Because it was like you have a claim. And sometimes when you have a claim, insurance companies don't want somebody that has claims on the insurance. So I wound up having, I just fixed it myself so I wouldn't get dropped or wouldn't have an issue. But It happens a lot.
0: Hey, can we drop on the Clues Bonds for Tyler Perry, man? Salute to Tyler Perry. That man does so much for black people.
4: Yeah.
0: Not just charity, but what he does professionally, all the jobs he provides for black people, all the philanthropy he does. That man does so much. Mm-hmm. A lot of y'all don't even know who's out here supporting us for real. And some of you Negroes don't deserve it, but you have to love black people more than they hate on you. And Tyler does that, okay? You can have your opinions of that man's art, right. But you can't Tyler question does. Who he is as a man and how he always shows up for us.
1: Tyler
8: word
1: does.
8: Is philanthropy, Leonard.
0: What did I say?
8: Philanthropy. Go ahead, Lauren.
4: Okay.
0: What?
4: All right. Now, moving on, speaking about the community and people and all the things. So yesterday, Jemele Hill and Kara Champion had a conversation. They sat down with Stephen A. Smith. Now, this conversation is a long time coming because there's been a lot of conversation about Stephen A. Smith and the way he talks about reports on black women. So they sat down for this conversation, and we're going to get into it. Now, let's take a listen to why this is happening right now. Stephen A. on Why Now.
9: You departed from First Take in 2015. And if I didn't hear anything about any issue you've had with me until a year ago, I think it's a legitimate question for me to ask. Why 100%. Is that?
12: Silence is support. Me not speaking about it and being careful about what I say about you to people was my support of you.
9: Okay. I wasn't aware of how you felt. There are plenty of black women that do not have a problem with me.
12: And there are plenty who do.
9: Well, you say there's plenty, but you have...
13: There's a lot.
12: There's a lot. The same way that you give context for why you behave the way you behave, maybe that's the same context and understanding you should give to Jasmine or to me. I didn't come out of anywhere with my critiques about, hey, yo, stall my girl out. It's because I have worked with you. And I know that there were times in which I felt like you may have misspoken about black women and you didn't have my back.
9: Kerry, respectfully, I don't look at it that way. It does not matter to me how y'all feel about something that I say or do. The issue that I've had with both of you is that I'm hearing for the first time. And it was like, well, wait a minute. It's online? If Jemele, I have an issue with you directly and I know you, I'm going to sit up there and tell you.
13: When you're in the business, like you talk a lot. You don't have the time to call everybody. And that's so fair. Most of us, we're in this business of reacting in real time.
4: Yeah, so that is from their Flagrant and Funny podcast. Now,
8: conversations like that.
4: Yeah, oh, no, it's too. A great conversation. Part one is out in full now. I know there's supposed to be two parts. But the conversation, they went in depth about, them feeling like Stephen A. targets specifically black women. He talks more harsh about black women. Mm-hmm. They talk about black athletes and, you know, some of the things that he said about Kyrie Irving and Jalen and LeBron. But Stephen A., he pushes back on some things as well too. I
1: didn't say it yet. So they were basically saying when they were going through their issues and trials and tribulations, they felt like he didn't have their back. He did say that as well.
4: Yeah. So let's take a listen to
8: trials and tribulations, but just like with anything,
4: things
8: like
4: that were happening publicly
8: or whatever.
4: Let's take a listen to Stephen A. On targeting black people.
12: You're saying the reason why you said what you said about Kamala Harris and you didn't feel like it mattered as much was because it was after the campaign and you're tired of the black folks or the maybe black politicians expecting to get the black vote.
9: I don't
12: from
9: even
12: us.
9: Say black politicians. I think
13: you
9: the party
13: think the party.
9: I
13: the
9: think, party, the, party think I think the party takes us for granted.
13: Most black people fair. Would probably agree
12: but
13: with
12: Stephen
13: you.
12: But Stephen A., back to our point, that those statements that you make feel as if you are targeting and you say black people, fine, so be it. But black women more specifically, it feels extremely targeted because it wasn't necessary. You could have said all of that without saying, I regret voting for Kamala Harris.
9: Okay, but my point to you is this, Kerry. Can you concede that it's a disagreement as opposed to a disparagement? It's
12: the reason why I can't fully agree with that, Stephen A., is because there's a history of that.
4: So they talk about, you know, like I said, his comments about Kamala and saying after she lost that he was embarrassed and felt kind of like duped by voting for her. Him and Kara Champion have their own because remember she was on First Take, right? Mm-hmm. So they kind of have like their own back and forth that has happened. And he's always said that he felt like Kara Champion should have talked before it went publicly on the platform.
0: But not just Kara, Jemele too.
4: Jemele as well. They get into, they specifically with Jemele get into certain times where she felt like he could like literally could have picked up the phone or in person said something to her, but gave like quotes to different outlets about her and kind of disparaging some of the things that she was saying. Mm. Now, the nuance that he keeps kind of going back to is, if I know you like that, I would have picked up the phone and called you. If I don't, I don't owe that to you. And they're saying on the back end, like, you can't say that. But then when NABJ doesn't pick up the phone and call you, you get upset at them. All those people there don't know you. It was fair for them to do what they did if we're putting it on your rules. So it's a good conversation. Definitely go and check it out. on the Flagrant and Funny podcast.
0: Yeah, dropping the clues bombs with Carrie Champion is another one. You know what, though? That convo, I never doubted this, but that convo does show me Stephen A. Smith loves black people. Mm-hmm. And I'm going to tell you how I know he loves black people. Because he cares what his own people think about him. And he cares when his own people criticize him. Mm-hmm. And he's willing to sit and listen and have a dialogue with two women, you know, that he may not disagree with. He may not agree with on everything, yes, but right. I know that he respects. There are a lot of black people out there that don't give a damn what y'all say about them because they don't care about what y'all think.
1: Nope.
0: Okay? They won't even give y'all the time of day. You can call them Uncle Tom Coon. They're going to be right over there on Fox News looking down on you Negroes.
8: WB! Doing the thing. They out here getting it.
4: All right. Yeah, check out the combo, guys.
1: No, that's the latest one.
0: They don't care about y'all criticism because they don't care about y'all. Okay, yeah. Like if you when you truly love your people, you do care about you know the criticism that may come correct. From your people.
4: I also think we just always aren't going to agree. And as we wrap up, like it will happen.
0: Yes, especially the people you know. Though I mean, I ain't talking about the strangers out there. I'm talking about he knows Jamel and Carrie.
4: Yes,
0: you know.
4: Yep. Well, that was the latest. It was brought to you by Top Dog Law, who have won over $1 billion for their clients. So if you guys get in an accident, make the call. Their bark is their bite.
8: Period.
1: All right, let's get to the mix. It's the Breakfast Club. Good morning.
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0: The rear view mirrors, they dip as quick as they can. 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I'm so like a pip. I'm glad it's night. So the light from the sun would not burn me on my bum when I shoot the moon. High jump the broom like a preemie out the womb. My partner yelling too soon. Don't do it. Reconsider. Read some litter. Sure on the subject. You sure? Yeah. You know we got your back like chiropractic. Tick if that do you dirty. We'll wipe her out as in detergent. Now hurry, hurry, go on to the altar. I know you ain't a pimp, but pimp, remember what I taught you. Keep your heart, three stacks. Keep your heart, hey, keep your heart, three stacks. Keep your heart.
1: Let's go. Man, these girls are smart. It's my favorite. These girls are smart. Play your part.

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9: Yay!
1: Goes to Irvin Guterres. How you pronounce it?
6: Guterres.
1: Guterres. Okay. Irvin is from New Mexico, and I saw this story on the NY Post website, and the headline was, New Mexico man allegedly gunned down cousin in argument over enchiladas.
9: Damn.
1: I can't make this kind of stuff up. Let's go to Fox San Antonio for the report, please.
10: So what happens when a family fight and a food fight come together? Well, in this case, there were deadly consequences. So let me explain what happened here. So a New Mexico man is accused of shooting and killing his cousin after police say an argument over green chili enchiladas turned violent. Investigators say 22-year-old Irvin Gutierrez is accused of shooting 25-year-old Nathaniel Cavazos multiple times. The two were drinking, cooking with family.
1: Tequila.
10: They say an argument turned into a fist fight after Gutierrez said his enchiladas were hotter than the others. Gutierrez then reportedly shot Cavazos as the victim walked away. Mm-mm. Gutierrez is being held on a murder charge. So, yeah, very bizarre story.
1: Never let a moment that doesn't matter create consequences that last forever. Okay, I tell y'all every other day about jail math for a reason. You have to do your jail math. Your jail math is simply, can I afford to do what it is I'm about to do? Okay, the money and time that this choice, well, the pesos and time that this choice will cost me, can I afford it? Okay, the answer is usually hell no, because ego is too damn expensive, all right? You don't let temporary emotions, temporary wounded ego create a permanent consequence, all right? Anger is temporary. Embarrassment is temporary. Feeling disrespected is temporary. But killing somebody, permanent. Okay, somebody is dead forever, and that murder charge will change the entire trajectory of your life. And you killed someone because y'all was fussing over whose green chili enchiladas were better? Jess, I fear for your safety now. Okay, I did not know Mexicans are this serious about their cuisine.
6: Shut up.
1: Okay, two grown men allegedly got into an argument over whose enchiladas had more kick. Y'all arguing about who put more tapatio in your food? What's that thing called? That's what it's called?
6: It's the tapatio, yes.
1: That's what that sauce, right?
6: Yes.
1: That's what y'all arguing about. Not to mention Nathaniel tried to walk away. If you read the story, he tried to walk away. He was the emotionally intelligent one in this situation. I respect him so much because some men think walking away is a weakness, all right? Some of us have been conditioned to believe that every challenge requires a response. Nope. Every insult requires retaliation. Nope. Okay, I'm grown, all right? I have a life that I love, all right? I know for a fact that not every battle deserves a warrior, okay? I'm gonna leave you alone to fight your demons by yourself, all right? Sometimes the strongest thing you can do is leave and not let your pride and ego lead, okay? If you wanna have the hottest green chili enchiladas that bad, God bless you. Who cares, okay? Mm-hmm. That's what I've learned as I've gotten older, all right? A lot of arguments stop being about the thing people are actually arguing about. At some point, you're not even defending your opinion anymore. You're just defending your ego. All right. I've seen it a million times. The original disagreement disappears and the argument be like, you ain't going to disrespect me. Mm-hmm. You ain't going to play with me. And that's when Satan starts rubbing his hands together like Birdman. And ego will write a check that your future has to cash. Okay. Mm-hmm. Ego gets you angry for 30 seconds and then takes you off the street for 30 years. Okay, and sadly, in this case, leaves the family grieving forever, all right? Because ego will say, don't let him disrespect you. But you know what wisdom says? Tomorrow morning, you ain't even going to care about this, okay? Mm. And and don't let a gun get introduced into the emotional equation. Oh, my God. That's when there's no undo button for real, okay? That's why emotional regulation is one of the greatest forms of self-defense a human being can learn, all right? Because everybody talks about protecting yourself from other people. Sometimes you got to protect yourself from yourself, okay? You got to protect yourself from the version of you that's angry. You got to protect yourself from the version of you that's embarrassed. You got to protect yourself from the version of you that desperately needs to prove something. Once again, never let a moment that doesn't matter create consequences that last forever. If another person can make you destroy your future simply by hurting your feelings, then they have more control over you than you have over yourself. And that's emotional slavery. Okay? And that's why I be telling y'all to go to therapy, go seek some healing to break those devil damn chains. Okay? Real power is being able to say, you got it. All right? Your enchiladas are hotter. Congratulations. Now I'm going home. And tomorrow I'm going to wake up free and alive and thanking God for another Taco Tuesday. Please let Remy Ma give Irvin, what is it? Gutierrez, the biggest hee-haw.
2: Hee-haw, hee-haw. You stupid motherfucker. Are you dumb?
1: Over some goddamn enchiladas?
6: That's crazy, but that's not how all of them get down. Some of them don't downplay about that, but...
7: Have you ever witnessed it?
6: All of them don't be... No.
7: Like, my taco better, your taco better, my taco better.
1: That's
7: I got
1: crazy.
7: Chicken, you got steak.
6: Just like, in Spanish, though.
1: That's crazy.
7: Mira que pasa, better, pollo.
6: All of that.
7: Mira que pasa, el steak.
6: Pollo, the only one you know, and they do not say steak. Dummy.
1: I don't even like tapatio like that. I like the other one, the chipaca. Chipotle. What's it called?
7: Chipotle. I like Chipotle.
1: No, not Chipotle, man. It's
6: the sauce.
1: Yeah, what's it called?
6: They got salsa verde. They got...
7: Guacamole?
1: No, it starts with a C.
6: C?
7: Oh, you like the sauce with the C,
6: I don't
7: huh?
6: know.
1: Yeah, never mind. Let me see how the Mexican people did this morning.
6: I don't know.
7: Oh, man.
1: I know one thing.
6: What?
1: You know who about to come for homie now?
6: Who?
1: For Irvin. You play that guy. You know who?
7: No. Booty warrior.
1: You know, no, ain't no booty warrior. You play the little. That's right.
7: Oh,
6: man. That's wow,
7: that's
6: yo.
7: Right.
6: You're a clown.
7: You stupid. All right.
6: I do not have time.
1: I'm just telling you.
7: Thank you for that donkey today.
1: Irvin. It's only a matter of time now. They don't even care if you're born here. You're going back somewhere.
7: Oh, my. All right. All right. When we come back, we got the positive note in more. So don't move. It's the Breakfast Club. Good morning.

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See you at the bar, you was hardly talking. That's when I knew that your heart was scarring. Friends to lovers need a part to star in. Like, wait, babe, let me ask your pardon. This ain't Gucci, this is Prada, darling. If you want something, you can ask.

0: is DJ Envy, Just Hilarious, Charlamagne Tha God. We are the Breakfast Club. Again, I want to say everybody, thank you so much for all the birthday love. I really, really, really, really appreciate it. Salute to Cuts and Slices for bringing me my favorite pizza this morning. You know, aww, I love that.
1: Salute to Ashley and Randy.
0: Yeah, I don't know how much of I consider it crack. So on Sundays when I watch the football games or on big holidays, what we do now is we just put the pizza in the Uber and just drop it off at the crib.
1: I don't think we should call things that we love crack.
0: Why?
1: Well, number one, I've never smoked crack.
2: People love crack.
1: You know what I'm saying? So I don't know how good crack is.
3: But name a crackhead who doesn't love crack.
1: You know me? Okay.
3: Yeah.
0: But like on Super Bowl, on Sundays when I watch the game with my sons and I don't go to the game, we order Cuts and Slices, and that's like our thing. Like, you know, some people do wings, and we do Cuts and Slices, and I love the fact that I'll call them and be like, yo, Uber be there in 20 minutes. And
1: sure, Cuts and Slices probably can put wings on pizza, okay?
3: Yeah, you know, yeah.
4: We got wings right now. We got
0: Jerk
4: Korean fried wings.
0: I said they got wings right now.
1: Korean fried wings.
4: At the Manhattan location. Pull up to the Queens location.
3: Love that.
4: 205-01 Linden Boulevard. 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
0: And it's safe for people. I know people here, Queens and Brooklyn, but where's it safe, though? I go there and I eat. I sit in there and I eat the food. So it's hot.
4: Locations are extremely
3: safe. You want it fresh. You don't want to put it in the microwave.
0: Yo, me and Madison, I'll sit there by myself looking crazy, just eating, looking out the window like I was a kid waiting for the bus.
1: When you visit New York City, you have to go to Cuts and Slices.
0: Correct. Yeah.
1: Like, I know there's a lot of people in town because it's Labor Day weekend.
0: Yes.
1: You have to go to Cuts and Slices.
4: Correct. You're open on Labor Day. Hello.
3: You're open on Monday. Yes, that's what's up.
5: Well, that's all right. That makes sense.
3: Yo, happy birthday, yo.
6: Yes.
3: Is it for real? Come on, yo. You know you want it. Yeah.
0: Didn't I give this to you?
3: A little pre-roll. Yeah, but there's one more in there.
6: I ain't even a spark.
0: You got one pre-roll? One pre-roll?
3: Yeah, just one.
6: She that's saved it need. For you, Envy.
3: Yeah. I could have smoked that on the way to work, but I was like, you know, it's my
0: man. You got a shot for me.
3: So.
0: If you're real, you light it right now.
1: No, I'm messing with you. I'm messing with you.
6: I'm about to say she can light in here.
0: No, only one person has smoked in here.
3: Snoop.
1: And Wiz.
3: Wiz Khalifa. All right. Happy birthday.
6: Well, happy birthday, Envy. Cheers.
0: Thank you so much.
6: More life, more blessings. Thank you for being you.
0: Thank you so much.
3: Happy 50th, bro.
0: Babe, you ain't taking a shot?
1: No.
0: Why not?
1: Because it's 9 o'clock in the goddamn morning.
3: So what?
0: It's 5 o'clock somewhere.
3: Your stomach don't know what time it is. Come on.
1: Don't worry, he's 49. He'll be asleep by 11. For the rest of the day.
0: Cheers,
1: birthday
0: guys.
1: Ruined.
0: When we come back, positive notice, The Breakfast Club. Good morning.

0: Amy Guy. We are the Breakfast Club. Salute to Pusha T, Antonio, and family for stopping through. Their Cousins Festival goes down this Saturday in Norfolk, Virginia. So salute to the 757. I'll be there DJing. Keisha Cole, T.I.,
1: hey!
0: The Dream.
1: Huh? Sorry, that was not
0: that's every time you say Keisha Cole. That's it. Okay, yeah.
2: That's what happened when you mix Casamigos and Hennessy.
1: Shut up! I never did that. It's just
2: like it's your birthday when it's not.
0: Shut up. So I'll be in the 757 this Saturday. So salute to everybody, and salute to everybody I've seen at the U.S.

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1: So that was your father.
2: Okay, it's a long story, but I was telling her about
3: my father is, right?
2: Yes, yeah, stupid.
3: Okay, just making sure.
2: I was, whatever. Yeah. But yes, I got to meet her, and what else did we do? I mean, we just had a good time. Like, this year was probably, like, the out of the 2 years I've been, I had more fun this year because, like, I knew what to expect. The first year I went, I didn't really know what the HBCU gotcha. Live thing was, but it's really just a community of people. Like, there were so many people there. As soon as you pull up, they're like, oh, I got this, or yo, I got this coming up, or
3: it was dope.
2: Yeah, like it's just good community.
3: All right, well, Charlotte, you got a positive note?
4: I do, man. Salute to the Healing Guide. You know, I love the Healing Guide on Instagram. They posted, emotional maturity often begins with accepting that not everyone has the emotional capacity to show up for you in the way you need. Okay, emotional maturity means understanding that people can care about you and still lack the ability to give you what you need. Instead of taking it personally, recognize their limits, communicate your needs, and choose relationships where mutual effort is possible. Y'all have a great day. We'll see you tomorrow.
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1: 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Hey, bro, yeah.

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Z93 Jams is shows the tone for hip-hop and R&B. Good morning to you, it's Reese G. Back to kick it with you and help you get through your work day as I hook you up with that hip-hop and R&B until 3. And back hooking you up with a chance to win 2 tickets to Chuckfest 2026 taking place this Sunday, September 6th. Jenkins on the Water, featuring performances throughout the day from some of Charleston's local artists, as well as music by DJ Kool. So make sure you're locked in and listening out for your chance to win so you and a guest can check it all out absolutely free. And coming up at the bottom of this hour, I got you with that real motivation as we kick off the month of September. It's more spiritual motivation for you to set the tone for the month. And at noon, DJ Fatboy takes us on that trip back in time with the throwback takeover mix. And of course, you know, I got to touch on the latest headlines.

0: hosting a virtual listening party. I'll tell you what time and where you can listen in at. And speaking of Jay-Z, Colin Kaepernick claps back, I'll say, because he says that Jay-Z is trying to reposition the Target controversy because of a guilty conscience. So yeah, I'll dip into that, I'll say, and tell you more about what Cap had to say. And of course, we're going to do all of that as well as get back into this hip-hop and R&B all throughout the day. So coming your way next. As we go nonstop, we're going to hear from Chris Brown with Obvious. Also on deck is music for you from Future with California Girls and more on Z93 Jams.
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Yeah, always been a little mathematician. Lately, this cash I'm getting got me losing count of these bags. I've been moving too fast. Hard times don't last. Remember when cops are rats talking out my boy, you ain't but a.

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Yeah. 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Yeah. Anything him said, them gyal do it like.

0: Take it to the max. 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
1: Z93 Jams. Good morning to you once again. I am Reese G with your real motivation. And as we continue to power through this first week of September, I am back with some more spiritual motivation for you to help set the tone for this month. We are in the final stretch of 2026. We got a few months to go before we are entering in a new year. And we want to continue to speak over our lives spiritually, speak over our lives with positive affirmations on a daily basis as we're putting in the work to close out this year strong. So with that being said, I want to share this motivation with you for today in the form of a prayer, reflecting on the last month, but also focusing on moving forward and what we are praying and believing for to happen in this new month. So here's your motivation for today. It says, thank you, Lord, for the lessons, for the closed doors, and for the quiet strength that we went through and that happened for us in August. But in this new month of September, we're choosing hope, believing for blessings, genuine happiness, and good news that brings us to our knees.

0: ease and gratitude. May this month be softer, kinder, and full of answered prayers. Whatever August took, we trust God that you will restore in September. And we're believing that September comes with fresh grace, and we're ready to receive it with faith. So whatever you went through and experienced last month, whether it's lessons that you learned, even if it's doors that closed, because sometimes closed doors don't always mean a bad thing. Sometimes some doors need to close so you can move forward in a new and greater and better thing. But also for that quiet strength, the things that you fought and pushed through that no one knew about, the strength that you probably didn't even realize that you knew you had within you. We're thankful for it all. We've experienced it in that last month, but we're hoping that this month will bring blessings, genuine happiness, good news that'll bring us to our knees in gratitude and prayer and thanks, but also a softer, kinder month that we can continue to focus on what it is that we're trying to do to level up and better our lives and prepare ourselves for a better season in our lives. We're expecting answered prayers, and we're trusting that God is going to restore the things that needs to be restored in our lives. And that was your real spiritual motivation on Z93 Jams.
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Big Master P vibe, no limit. Falling hard on another hemisphere. Somebody tell them people Mr. Hem is here. Whoa, whoa, whoa, whoa, whoa. Mr. Hem.

0: 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Somebody tell them people Mr. Hem is here.
1: Whoa, whoa, whoa, whoa, whoa, whoa.
0: Mr. Hem is here.
1: Whoa, whoa, whoa, whoa, whoa, whoa.
0: Mr. Hem.
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1: The countdown to the Orange Blossom Classic is on. I am Reese G, and this Sunday, September 6th, is going down in the MIA for the 2026 Orange Blossom Football Classic, where the Bulldogs of South Carolina State University take on the Rattlers of Florida A&M University. It's going to be taking place at the Hard Rock Stadium in Miami Gardens. 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Trina is going to be on stage doing her thing. 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They have tickets in the end zone for $25. 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
6: Hey, I'm Deion Tedder, an attorney right here in Charleston and North Charleston. When you've been hurt through no fault of your own, you need a trusted lawyer in your corner who will fight for you. My colleagues at RPWB and I have decades of experience standing up for people just like you. So if you've been

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3: You can't always control what your kid sees online, but you can give them the tools to make sense of it. Dr. Mary Davies is the author of a new book, Teaching Critical Thinking to Teenagers. Not an easy task, right? In the book, Davies says critical thinking is really just instilling the habit to pause and ask, hang on a minute, is that right? Before you believe what you see. Now here's the best part. You can model this behavior at home. When you read something surprising, say something like, let's go look that up together. Use the word we, because we are all targets of these algorithms. Show your kids it's okay to change your mind when the evidence on something changes. And perhaps most important, just keep the conversation going with your teenager. Even if they say they don't want to talk, the thing is this, they probably really do. I'm Dr. Sanjay Gupta, helping you live a better life.
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5: 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We got you. C93 Jams.

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That's when I knew that your heart was scarring. 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

0: Chosen tone for hip hop and R&B is Z93 Jams. I am Reese G, and in less than an hour from now, Jay-Z is going to be hosting a virtual listening party. It begins at 2 p.m. and there's also going to be a vinyl test pressing giveaway, and all of it is going to go down on his website at jayz30.com. Now, there is no info as to what is going to be played during the listening party, and of course people are curious as to what it can be and hoping that it's going to be for a new album, but we'll all find out in less than an hour from now. Now, I'm not encouraging you to tune me out and tune him in, but I'm just letting you know because I'm sure, like you, we are all intrigued as to what it can be. But it definitely is no doubt that Jay-Z is having a massive year as he celebrated the 30th anniversary of Reasonable Doubt and the 25th anniversary of The Blueprint by hitting the stage. He's about to hit the stage in London, France, and Los Angeles. And, of course, we know he did his thing on stage at Yankee Stadium. Three nights of sold-out shows. Definitely a huge success. But it's what he said at one of those shows about Colin Kaepernick that Cap recently responded to. And coming up in the next hour, I'll tell you what Cap's response was. Also coming up next is more hip-hop and R&B. 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
1: 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Since March, Mount Pleasant police officers have written 700 citations for hands-free violations, and the city of Charleston has issued 600 citations and 200 warnings since the warning period ended. And across the state, officers gave 250 warnings instead of tickets. Now, the state law's minimum fine is $100, and in Mount Pleasant and the city of Charleston, the first offense cost $232 with court fees and results in no points on a driver's license. A second offense increases the fine to $440. Now, unlike other traffic violations, according to the city of Charleston, they say officers aren't able to contest the fine price. And Mount Pleasant police say that when comparing month-to-month numbers, the majority of the last 6 months have seen a drop in crashes. Now, the city of Charleston Police Sergeant Kyle Ryan, who's the head of their traffic unit, said he saw three people on their phones without even really looking. I'm assuming he's saying they're not looking at the road. And he also said he even saw somebody looking like they were FaceTiming, and they had the phone held up to the front of them eye level while driving. Come on now, that's way too much. He also said it's just highly dangerous because they're not paying attention. You should be paying attention to everything else going around you while you're behind the wheel. Indeed, law enforcement recommends turning on your phone's focus option to auto reply to text and using Bluetooth or Apple CarPlay or other phone accessories to stay hands-free while you're behind the wheel. The bottom line, the goal is to reduce the number of accidents, especially injury-causing accidents on these low country roads. And by the way, as we head into the holiday weekend, Mount Pleasant police say to expect extra patrols, as all law enforcement does throughout every holiday weekend, especially in the summertime. So whatever you do, as you're moving about, driving behind the wheel, be hands-free, pay attention, focus, so you can get to where you need to go safely. Coming up next, we get into our final hour together for today, so you know I got more music on the way. We're going to hear from Don Toliver with Body. We're going to hear from Drake. Even B2K is in the mix with Mileage and more on Charleston Tone for Hip Hop and R&B with Z93 Jams.

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0: 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You did?
1: Oh my God, Josh, can I try on your glasses?

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Girl, you a 10, girl, you a 10, girl, you a 10. Girl, you a 10, girl, you a 10, girl, you a 10. 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

0: Colin Kaepernick says Jay-Z is trying to reposition the Target controversy because of, as he puts it, a guilty conscience. I am Reese G, and earlier this summer when Jay-Z was doing his thing on Yankee Stadium celebrating the 30th year anniversary of Reasonable Doubt and the 25th year of the Blueprint albums and those sold out shows, he referenced Colin Kaepernick in a freestyle addressing the backlash that he received for selling anniversary copies of his Reasonable Doubt album at Target. He said in the freestyle, in case you missed it or in case you forgot, let me refresh your memory. They say I sold out. Yeah, I did sell out. Three nights, I sold Yankee Stadium the hell out. You shop at Amazon or you boycott. You post on Instagram, that's Meta. Boy, stop it. You know Google owns YouTube. You picking and choosing the politicking as usual. They run out of characters, had to bring back up Kaepernick again. Buddy took a check, I ain't even mad at him. But along with that check, you have to sign a non-disparagement. I'm the one the NFL can't control. Now, fast forward 2 months now, and Cap is addressing Jay-Z's shady lyrics in a recent interview with NBC News' Lester Holt, where Cap said, first and foremost, what it speaks to is the power of people. The backlash that Jay-Z received for partnering with the NFL and going counter to people's interests in 2019 was a major problem for him, so much so that he's still bringing it up in 2026. People are now realizing, why are you so comfortable stepping into these positions that are counter to the positions that the people are on the ground, that the people on the ground actually want? And to me, I view that as speaking to a guilty conscience and trying to reposition or reframe the conversation. Now, Colin Kaepernick, we know his history with the NFL and how he still believes that actively blackballing him from playing ever since he took that knee during the national anthem in protest of racial injustice. He went on to say that Jay-Z, whose company Roc Nation works in collaboration with the NFL, is another player who has tried to discredit him. This is part of why he didn't rush to respond to the false claims that he signed a non-disparagement agreement. He said he has built the alignment with the NFL and the NFL that has blackballed me. The same NFL that in a players' owners meeting in 2017 said we need a black face to help us get rid of the protest. I understand why he's trying to do reputational recovery. I get it. I don't agree with the actions, but I'm also not going to respond to everything that's said about me, because I also believe the actions and the work that I do will speak for themselves. And he is still putting in a lot of work to help the black community. So much so, he even paid for, as we know, the autopsy for Nolan Wells. But anyway, throughout the years, Cap has continued his activism beyond the field. And he recently, in addition to what he did for Nolan Wells, a representative from his team confirmed that he's not going to be selling his upcoming memoir, The Perilous Fight, at Target retailers. In fact, he's actually partnered with the National Association of Black Bookstores for his tour, which will work with black-owned bookstores across the country to source the books. And who knows, he may even be doing book signings at some of these black-owned bookstores for his book tour across the country. So both of them are doing things to help the black community. Indeed, they are. Jay-Z does a lot of things he doesn't talk about or promote. You just happen to hear about him. Him and Beyonce does a lot. Goodwill initiatives for the community. Colin Kaepernick, of course, is continuing to do his thing. It's unfortunate that they're having this war of words and that they're on both sides of this issue. Prayerfully, they'll come together because they're both powerful forces within the black community with a lot of people that respect and look up to them. Some moves that Jay-Z is making, not really a fan of this whole Target album collaboration, but I know I said, was one of the people that said when he partnered with the NFL back in 2019 or whatever it was, 2020, the height of the protests and all of that, a lot of people was feeling some type of way about him. And initially I did, but then I thought about it. I said, there's a bigger plan in place, and I see it coming to fruition, because since he's been collaborating Roc Nation with the NFL and the big game shows, we've seen a lot of black and brown artists headlining those shows. So coming up next is more hip hop and R&B on Z93 Jams.
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I am Reese G, and Chuck Town is going to do it for me. Our time together has come to an end for today. As always, you know I enjoy spending my day with you, but it's time for me to slide to the side and let DJ Cass get at you so he can take care of you with more of that hip-hop and R&B until 7 p.m. As always, he's going to keep you in the know as the best way to go to get where it is you're trying to go with those traffic reports for your Thursday afternoon commute, and I know he has more in store for you, so make sure you kick it with him. As for you and I, tomorrow morning, 10 a.m., that's when we'll get back together and do this thing that we do all over again. So until then, whatever it is you got going on the rest of your day, make sure you enjoy yourself, okay? Most importantly, please make sure you're safe out there. And as always, from me to you, I wish you peace and blessings. I'm out. What's good, Chuck Taylor?

0: 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I'll see you there.
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is such a crazy feeling, though. I don't want to get too attached, but I feel like I already am. My mind's telling me one thing, but I guess I should listen to my heart.

0: Turned Up Radio Show. It's the one DJ Kaz. Good afternoon, Chuck Taylor's around in areas. Let's get it in, my friend, so we can get you moving about the city on this Friday Eve. Yes, the eve of the final holiday weekend of the summer season. So we going to get it in. We going to turn up. We going to be mixing. We going to be having a party as we take out these hot summer days, right? Yeah, for real, though, man. Definitely looking forward to the fall and football this weekend and all that going down. Oh, let's not put the cart before the horse. Let's get through the rest of the workday, school day, or whatever your day consists of, as we bless you with more good music coming at you from Breezy with Obvious, Brent Faiyaz with Have To, and we'll also bless you with the latest from T.I. and Summer Walker and Won't. It's all coming at you on the Turned Up Radio Show and that Tedder Talk in the 4 o'clock hour. So keep it locked in. It's Z93 Jams.
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5: You may know on traffic in Charleston. Starting off for the hour, we are having some moderate congestions for those traveling on the Dunhill Bridge heading westbound towards I-526. We also have a long congestion for those traveling on Leeds Avenue coming from Dorchester Road, including Eagle Drive heading towards Ashley Phosphate. Savannah Highway southbound from Wesley St. Andrews to Main Road is an 11-minute delay. I-26 westbound from the cross 10 to South Carolina 27, exit 187 is a 10-minute delay.
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Yeah, this would be the perfect song going into the holiday weekend. Pay us what you owe us for all the years that you owed us. Yeah, I'm just putting it out there like a T-I-Z. Especially, we just start to rejoice and we get all happy because no taxes on tips. Like, yeah, yeah. You know why I say, eh? Because at the end of the day, when it comes to tips, I always frown. Because if an individual has to rely on tips but and it's not gravy on top, I frown at the employer. Like, seriously, what y'all doing? And if you know the origin of tipping, then you should be frowning at the end of the day. But the way it's been modernized, yeah, it should be just the extra.

0: extra added value for the service that people bring forth to make you say, you know what? That was money well worth spent for the service that I had. Not that I gotta feel compelled to tip to help you just to get by. Isn't that your job or your damn employer? Let's see how that person is living. Let's see what their bonus is. And then maybe I say, oh, okay, you ain't really got too much either. So yeah, let me go ahead and tip. But it should be for the quality of service and not a rite of passage because that's the way I earn my living. Man, miss me with that crap. Understand and learn your history of these things before you just put out a tip just because you feel it's your civic duty to that service. No, that should be gravy on the top because they should already be making a livable wage. Oh, come on, you don't want to mess with me when it comes to that. So happy Labor Day to all the people that, excuse me, let me rephrase that. Happy Labor Day to the engine that is you to make that company turn. Now, how about they take care of you? You feel me? You smell me?
1: OKKK.
0: Yeah, that could have been the TED Talk right there. It's coming at you next on the Turned Up Radio Show. I am the one, DJ Cass. It's the Z. Shut up.

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3: You may know on traffic in Charleston. Starting off for the hour, we are having some moderate congestions for those traveling on the Dunhope Bridge heading westbound towards I-526. We also have a long congestion for those traveling on Leeds Avenue coming from Dorchester Road, including Eagle Drive heading towards Ashley Phosphate. Savannah Highway southbound from Wesley St. Andrews to Main Road is an 11-minute delay. I-26 westbound from the cross 10 to South Carolina 27, exit 187 is a 10-minute delay.
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let's get the party started. See you at the bar, you was hardly talking. That's when I knew that your heart was scarring. Friends to lovers need a part to star in. 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

0: Z93 Jams, Charleston's home for hip-hop and R&B. It's Turped Up Radio Show. I am the one, DJ Cass. It's just about that time for that Tether Talk. We're going to catch up with the senator from the great state of South Carolina, Deion Tether, and representing the RPWB law firm in the MP. Matter of fact, we'll set it up right now because we're going to actually take a break and come back because I think we got some interesting dialogue, to say the least, today to chat about on Tether Talk. So let's introduce the man, Deion Tether. How you doing, sir?
1: Good. Happy Thursday. How you doing?
0: Yes, I'm good. I'm good, man. Yeah, well, yeah, that's the way I like to look at it, especially going into holiday. Okay. I mean, y'all guys in the State House should be used to that. Always on vacation, never getting to work. Now, let me stop. So you're actually in Columbia. What are you in committee? What's going on up there now?
1: Yeah, no, I just had meetings today that I needed to take care of, and so I came up for the day to do some of that. Just trying to get stuff ready in the pipeline for next year, because once we jump into January, you know, it's full steam ahead. So, and that's why, even though it's considered a part-time job, it's really full-time.
0: Correct.
1: Because you got to always be on top of things.
0: Yeah. Absolutely. And the new session starts in January with the whole, well, we'll see what happens in the midterm, with a whole new house that will start to bring forth legislation and hopefully reshape some of the things in SC. And a couple of things that you have on your radar that you're going to be dealing with, correct?
1: Oh, yeah. Yeah, absolutely. So I'm trying to jump into that now, get everything researched, so we'll be ready to go in January when that time gets here.
0: Okay, so now we talked about something interesting that we'll talk about when we come back, when we get deeper into the conversation, that directly affects and involves you and the lawmakers was something that you saw on the television, correct? Without going too far into it, but am I right on kind of setting that up?
1: Yeah, no, absolutely. It's just amazing how different things can, you know, bring your attention to issues that's happening around the state.
0: And this was a real life issue that kind of raised your antennas some and said, I got to look more into this and maybe be more involved in this legislation that's already been somewhat brought forth, correct?
1: Right, that's correct. Yep, it came forward last year, but didn't make it through because it was towards the end of the session.
0: Okay, now here's the deal, Chucktown, surrounding areas, everybody under our listening voices. You got to pay attention to what he's going to bring up in the next session, because it's something that actually happened here in the great state of South Carolina. And as we just spoke upon, it's because of what, and ironically, he asked me about this thing that we're going to talk about in just a second with y'all, if I saw it. And ironically, I did. We probably was watching it at the same time, not even realizing it. It wasn't no live event or nothing. It was just something that I was scrolling through the other night, like 3 o'clock in the morning when I got in the house. I was like, huh, what is this? And then not even realizing, Deion, that it happened in Myrtle Beach, or it was formulated in Myrtle Beach where all the mess started, or what have you. And actually, unfortunately, there was a loss of life involved. So that's what we want to talk about next, because obviously, I don't think it would be limited to the circumstances that happened there. There's a bigger picture, right? Correct.
1: Yeah, I mean, this happens all over the state, really all over the country.
0: Wow.
1: And there's so many people that deal with this issue in Charleston, South Carolina, in general. This particular thing just highlighted it because it's gained so much national attention.
0: I didn't even realize that either. It was just on a whim. I just was like, actually, I think I was looking for the WWE. I was going to watch a little wrestling before I went to sleep because I was still wired up. And then I was just like, what is this? It just caught my eye. Because you know how sometimes when you're scrolling through, it'll maybe give you some things that you've watched it before that you possibly still would be interested in other, you know, series or what have you. And this one in particular, and mind you, when I was watching it, I did not realize it was an actual series. I thought I was just going to blow through the whole thing. And I was like, wait, it's over? I know it can't be over like that.
1: Oh, yeah.
0: And then I saw it was queuing up for the next. I said, oh, this is like a little series here. Like, oh, man. Mm-hmm. And when I was watching, I was like, that's terrible. That is more layers to this, man. So we'll get into it next and you can explain it. And obviously, if anybody is kind of in this type of situation or dealt with something like this or know somebody dealing with it, maybe there would be some legislation coming forward that is going to help folks out in situations like this. So we'll talk about it next because it's a serious topic. And I'm going to tie it into another topic where I think it somewhat mirrors each other. So stick around. I know you're like, what are y'all talking about? We'll get after it next on this Tether Talk. You keep your ears open for this one because it's, if nothing else, it may be interesting to you. And if you have Netflix, so I put a little bit out there, you probably can go ahead and check that series out tonight. How long, before we go to break, real quick, how long you think that the whole runtime was on that? How long it took you to watch it? Because you watched the whole thing back to back to back, right?
1: Yeah, it was three episodes, maybe like 45 minutes each.
0: Okay, so maybe probably about close to a two-hour watch, but, you know, more so about an hour and a half. And if you can't, at least you could chop it up like I am. Because right when I was getting into it, I started getting a little sleepy. I said, no, I want to – this got my full attention. I'll revisit it later. So we'll talk about it next. Keep it locked in. It's Tether Talk. It's the Turned Up Radio Show. It's the Z.
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6: You may know a background traffic in Charleston. The congestion on the Donhoe Bridge has exceeded past Clements Ferry Road and it's now onward to Daniel Island. We also have a new congestion for those traveling on Savannah Highway heading eastbound towards the Ravenel Bridge. And we are also looking at an increase of delays for those traveling on Meeting Street heading towards I-26. I-526 westbound from Clements Ferry Road to I-26 is a 13-minute delay. Always check for your blind spots. Be careful while driving on that road.
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0: on Netflix right now that actually happened right here in Myrtle Beach, and it caught the attention of Deon Tedda, and he asked me about it, and I was like, oh yeah, I remember seeing this series. And I said, matter of fact, I'm watching it right now. And I got through the first episode, and he said he saw the whole thing. So again, for those who ain't see it, want to see it, you know, we're going to walk around it for the most part, because it is a serious issue to talk about, because Deon told me something that I thought was interesting, that by watching this, it's kind of now on his radar. So when they go back in session, he is going to look to maybe even add something more to the bill or to this legislation that hopefully will come to the floor, and we'll see where it goes from there. So let's talk about this, Deon. So this series right here, what struck you about it, and do you recall the name of it?
1: Yeah, so the name of it is Death of a Pastor's Wife.
0: And what about, like, what did just the title alone intrigue you, or how you came across it?
1: Well, what really intrigued me is that I started to see things on social media about it as I scrolled through Facebook here and there. And then people were saying this happened in South Carolina. So I was interested to see what happened that's gained sort of national attention. And it actually happened several years ago. But it highlighted some things, and really the purpose of it, while it's very informative, and I would suggest everybody watch it, because what it does is it exposes some weaknesses in our South Carolina laws, which just protect, and particularly women, that are mentally abused and coercive relationships and marriages that otherwise the law does not really provide an outlet.
0: And with that being said, you know, I don't even want to say not giving something away, because it's not one of those things you should watch just to get your popcorn, because, I mean, there was a loss of life here, you know, and we're talking about a real life within our state with, I'm assuming, one of our residents. So, you know, I want to tread lightly on there. But within what you saw, what moved you the most to say, you know what, now I think I need to pay more attention to this? Or how did it fly below the radar or something, being that it was already in committee?
1: Yeah, so it was, the bill was introduced, and the bill is called, it's named after the young lady who lost her life, unfortunately. So it's called Micah's Law. Her name was Micah Miller. And so the family apparently continued to push this, and I'm glad they did, because it just highlights, again, the flaws that we have in South Carolina. And this conversation has been had for a while about restraining orders, mm-hmm. and protecting women, and like just the hoops you have to jump through to get a restraining order, one. And so this really just highlights it. But really what struck me was how many times this young lady reached out for help.

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1: Biblical verses and the church to control her to the extent where she may have believed some of this.
2: Correct.
1: What he was, and also this person, this guy was, I mean, he was older. He groomed her at a young age. And so this is just a larger issue that happens really across the country and everywhere, where you have these people posing as really supposed to be mentors and leaders of the community. And then they take advantage of their positions and harm people.
2: Yeah, it's ridiculous, isn't it? Such a shame. We're here with Dion Tedder Talk, state senator and attorney from RPWB Law Firm. And when we come back, I want to talk to you about what differentiates this possible bill, hopefully maybe law, from what's already on the books. Because it seems like even what's on the books, we still find ourselves stuck in the mud on the same position. So let's talk about this and wrap things up when we come back, okay? So stick around if you don't mind. It's Z93 Jams.
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3: Your man Noah back on traffic in Charleston. The congestion on the Donho Bridge has exceeded past Clements Ferry Road and it's now onward to Daniel Island. We also have a new congestion for those traveling on Savannah Highway heading eastbound towards the Ravenel Bridge. And we are also looking at an increase of delays for those traveling on Meeting Street heading towards I-26. I-526 westbound from Clements Ferry Road to I-26 is a 13-minute delay. Always check for your blind spots. Be careful while driving on that road. From the injury attorney, Trey Harrell, traffic center.

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4: Your man Noah back on traffic in Charleston. We are still having some constant delays for those traveling on the Dunhill Bridge heading westbound and eastbound, including Meeting Street heading towards I-26. And we are now experiencing a new delay for those traveling on Main Road before crossing River Road. I-526 westbound from Clements Ferry Road to I-26 is a 14-minute delay. Always check for your blind spot to be careful while driving on that road.
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1: 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Just play the game one way. You hit a ball in the gap, run. 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
8: You may know we're back on traffic in Charleston. We are still having some constant delays for those traveling on the Dunho Bridge heading westbound and eastbound, including Meeting Street heading towards I-26. And we are now experiencing a new delay for those traveling on Main Road before crossing River Road. I-526 westbound from Plummets Ferry Road to I-26 is a 14-minute delay. Always check for your blind spots and be careful while driving on that road.
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1: 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It's the Turnt Up Radio Show on this Friday Eve. Yes, indeed. Oh, man. So there's a couple of bulletins out there. These bulletins may interest you. Almost something like the Viral 9 that we'll give you in the next hour, where SE hands-free law, you know, where you're not supposed to have cell phone in your hand, results in nearly 14,000 citations for the first 6 months of enforcement. Do you know what this means, if I could borrow from the great Doc Brown? That means y'all ain't been paying a damn attention to the darn rule, the darn law, and y'all just been doing whatever y'all want to do and make your own darn laws. 14,000, thank God I'm not in one of those Mitch right there. And so those are, I don't know, like, okay, first 6 months of enforcement, so that means since it's been enforced. So that means y'all got stuck with a ticket. Now, did the judge reduce it? Did he look out for you? Or did you have to pay that bill and you learned your lesson now? Hands-free definitely means hand-free. So as we go into the holiday weekend, just a reminder, hands-free. Turnt Up Radio Show, let's take our final look at traffic. Hands-free. Except for on the wheel. That's where your hands need to be. 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Or when you get to text in, text the keyword grill all weekend long for your chance to win a brand new grill. As we bid farewell to the summer of 2026 and look forward to the fall. Yes, indeed. And that's our way of saying adios to the summer season. And what better way to do it than with a brand new grill to grill out one or two more times. Well, you know, some of y'all grill all the way through, even when Thanksgiving. Yeah, you got to get them turkeys on the grill. So, yeah, I get it. You know, deep fry them. Oh, yeah. It's right around.

0: on the corner, y'all. Anyway, let's not put the cart before the horse. Let's get through this hot season and what have you. It's Turned Up Radio Show. Final look at traffic. It's the Z.
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3: You may know on traffic. In Charleston, looking back at our map, is still busy for the hour. We are still having some congestions for those traveling on Meeting Street heading towards I-26, including Eagle Drive heading towards Ashley Phosphate. And we are also experiencing a longer delay for those traveling on Savannah Highway heading towards the Ravenel Bridge. I-526 westbound from Clements Ferry Road to I-26 is a 14-minute delay. From the injury attorney, Trey Hill,

0: 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So the place to be this Sunday and every Sunday is with yours truly at the Playground Lounge, 890 Bakensbridge Road in Somerville. I'll see you there.
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1: Who you with?
0: On the couch with my favorite Santa. I was about to, but you convinced us. Should I decorate her walls or log off to Pinterest? Never too late to meditate on emotional attachments. Even if I fall

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0: listened, you paid attention, you left in that car, the zero down. 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
1: Yo, what it is, it's the one DJ Cass. Let's talk Prize Picks, because you know football season is back, so we're locked in right now. And it's time to get in your picks. 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Is it more or less? 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Is it more or less? 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

I used to think about immature things. 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Is this really your real phone number?

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Psychic as f- can reach your chest. Zodiac sign, it must be a Gemini moon, cause we about to go half. Mistakenly, nobody been in a bag, but how many bodies done been in her bag?

Yeah, would something like that get you in an entanglement? Yeah, we'll talk about it. Turned Up Radio Show as we count down the non-trending news stories in entertainment news. Probably like, man, where did that come from? Well, you'll see in a second. And, of course, in no particular order, and by the time we get to number one, it changed because it was changing as I was doing the list. And it starts off with number nine, allhiphop.com. Cardi B becomes first female rapper with four diamond singles. I'm not surprised with modern-day technology as this able to elevate artists. Number eight, yahoo.com. Ye's number one hit rank track of all time being viewed as one of the greatest songs of all time on a whole bunch of lists. Guess which one it is. Go to yahoo.com and type in Kanye West, number one hit rank among greatest songs of all time, and you'll find out. I want you to read a little bit, okay? That's why we do the Viral 9. Number seven from blacknews.com, Tiger Woods escapes again, changes plea in DUI case, and agrees to five-year license suspended. Now, let me ask you this, my good people. Is that going to stop a person from driving? Just saying. Number six from Baller Alert, Nicki Minaj linked spiritual power to Don Cheeto, Elon Musk, and herself. Moving right along. Number five from Variety, Soul Train Awards revive after 3 years pause, set to return this November on both BET and CBS exclusively. Here for it every day, all day. Number four from Baller Alert, Little Dirk trial, closing arguments given a tentative schedule as jurors grow restless. You know what that means? It means it's nearing its end. And if you don't want to get a rush judgment, get to deliberations quick as possible because it seems like these jurors has had enough. Number three, TMZ, Lindsey Clancy, juror, judge to juror, follow my instructions. Explanation point, explanation point, explanation point. That's what the title says coming from TMZ. So either the judge is growing frustrated, I know the defense is growing frustrated. I'm quite sure the prosecution seems to be falling in line with, hey, we can't.

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1: About that, you got to go back and relive Thanksgiving night. I was about to head to the club, and I was watching the actual game. My mom was even in there, God rest her soul, watching it with me when the butt fumble went down. All right. You can't make this stuff up. But he intends to plead guilty days before the trial, the stabbing trial. Remember that from last year? The cause messed up his whole career before the trial was to begin. So he's going to plead out. And the way the defense is talking, like, it sounds like there's no jail time coming for him. Because they seem to be pleased with the way the negotiations is going for him to change his plea. Or just to say, hey, I plead guilty and I lean on the mercy of the court. We'll see how that one is resolved and played out. That is your Viral 9. We celebrate you on the greatest day in the history of the world. The day you was born, the day that makes you special, the day that makes you unique. There's only one of you as far as I can see. I'm going to turn up and celebrate you with all your greatness because it's your B-Day. Along with my baby girl. Yeah, this is my baby girl right here, my niece. Love her too. D-E-E-E-F. F-F-F-F-F-F-F-F-F. Most definitely. Big up Reese. What up? Repping that. Where you repping these days? You in the brick now. Obviously, you was it you or your nephew was born in South Carolina? Because y'all can't get away with that. They don't be trying to claim SC, but one of y'all two was born in South Carolina. I think it was your brother, so you get a pass. Because she reps all day, every day, NYC. Make me kind of get confused sometimes. Are you representing the brothers or the sisters? Because you go too hard for me, girl, but I love you to death. All right, so she celebrates today. I think she's like 30-something. Lord have mercy, what that make me, man? Oh, man, somebody lay hands on me and get some blessed oil. The blood of Jesus need to be on me. Slow down, time. Let me fall in line. All right, now let's get to those you celebrate a birthday with. Charlie Sheen turns 61. BG, yeah, the rapper, turns 46. Salute to him. He's had a lot of association and affiliation with the Z, so we give him some love, especially not the Turned Up Radio Show, but he was on my Sunday hip hop show a couple of times, and he used to represent with I linked him up with someone that used to work here, man, and they was able to do a couple of things out there in the hood, because that's how he repped, wanted to represent in the hood. Went in them backwoods and represented. Yeah, so salute, BG. Show. All right. And August Alsina turns 34. Turned Up Radio Show. Feature song of the day. We really don't. Do we have time to play it? Or do we got to come back and do it? Okay, let's go ahead. It's the Turned Up Radio Show feature song of the day from the cancel year of 2020. I'm quite sure you'll remember it if you follow August Alsina and Rosé. It's Entanglement. That's what it is. It's Turned Up Radio Show feature song of the day.

0: Don't do that there. Too much problems, man. Too much problems in the world. And I know that's the downfall of man right there, because entanglements and things like that, because we're weak when it comes to that, and we can't just seem to control it, or some of us are able to, compress it, suppress it. But at the end of the day, money, power, yeah. And one of the oldest professions in the world will take man down. Always has, always will. Stay safe, be well, be blessed. We'll see you tomorrow going into the weekend. And not only that, extended weekend. And we got a chance for you to win a grill. Back to the grill again. Ooh, yeah. Or let me see your grills. Okay, I'm going. All right, we'll see you tomorrow. Stay safe, be well, be blessed. We're out. Wake up with the Breakfast Club Morning Show to get your workday, school day, or whatever your day consists of started. We got Reese G tomorrow. She'll be out at Mitsubishi.com. I'm done tripping. All right. Stay safe. Be well. Be blessed. I said it for the third time, so I know blessings is upon you. If it's in the plan of man, we'll see you back here at 3. I'm out.
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Falling hard on another hemisphere. Somebody tell them people Mr. Hem is here. Whoa, whoa, whoa, whoa, whoa. 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

0: 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Somebody tell them people Mr. Hem is here.
1: Whoa, whoa, whoa, whoa, whoa, whoa.
0: Mr. Hem is here.
1: Whoa, whoa, whoa, whoa, whoa, whoa.
0: Mr. Hem.
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1: Hey, I'm Deion Tedder, an attorney right here in Charleston and North Charleston. 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